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9: Serve to the back middle, nice pass. Fed left, big shot, Skylar George, that's a rocket. Dug by Aluni off a left shoulder, just protecting himself. It comes towards Andy Jackson, a redirect home. Kaboom! 15-8, they love it and like it.
10: Again, the Buckeyes in those red tops. Again, Naomi Govu, left pin, cross court. Great team by Olivia, travel sideways. She's down by Laney. Over to Harper, big swing, not down. Bump set left, Naomi Govu, roll shot for the Buckeyes. Harper right there, Bergen sets behind. Andy Jackson, she drops it. That's volleyball. Beautiful.
8: Now, alongside head coach Danny Busboom Kelly, here's your host, John Baylor.
11: Greetings, Nebraska, and welcome to your Nebraska Volleyball Show, Tuesday nights from 7 until 8, favorite hour of the week for me, hopefully for you as well, and it brings the family together. We don't want people off on their own. Bring the whole family together around the Philco. Why? We got the star of the show right here. She's the head coach of Nebraska Volleyball. The Big Red now is 13-0 all time as the head coach of Big Red, 46-1. Danny Busboom Kelly, good evening.
12: Hello.
11: How are you?
12: I'm good. How are you?
11: Very well. I each week appreciate your curiosity. Now, it just came out today. Andy Jackson is not just your Big Ten Player of the Week. She is your ABCA National Player of the Week.
12: Yeah, it's huge. I mean, that's a very tough award to get. So hats off to her and the team. We played great, and she led the charge.
11: She's hitting 500 for the whole season. Just put that in context.
12: I think that, did that go down, though? You would know. Because she hit like 400 against Ohio State.
11: Yeah. I love when you use the words, you would know. And in this instance, I'm going to just double check. Good point. She's down to 490.
12: Okay. 490.
11: 490. Shoot. All games. 500 before Sunday's game. Yes. Before Saturday night.
12: And you know what? She got called for that throw that I thought was a bad call.
11: Horrible call.
12: And then she'd be hitting 500 on the season.
11: That's my point. I neglected the throw. Yes. What is the call on throws?
12: It's a judgment call, but it seems like the judgment is all over the place. It's, you know what? What I do appreciate is if a ref's going to call it one way, they stick with it the whole game. If you're going to let it go or you're going to be tight with it, stick with it.
11: Was the chair official on Saturday consistent throughout the entire Ohio State match?
12: I don't think there were any other ones.
11: That was it. So on the one call, he was consistent.
12: She
11: was very consistent. Now, it sounds like what you're advocating for are fewer judgment calls in the game, and that's what we're doing.
12: Yeah, I mean, that's what everybody wants.
11: The double touches are out. Yeah. Now you can just triple touch for all you want.
12: Exactly.
11: You know,
12: it's
11: fine.
12: It's huge.
11: And you like that because it takes that judgment out.
12: And I think you should either be able to throw or not be able to throw.
11: What do you think of that? We talked about it last week, but on this show, we occasionally enjoy repetition. What about the whole new rule? You're over the line, underneath the net.
12: Yeah, so did you see it in the game?
11: It mattered.
12: Laney got called for one. Great save. Nobody even near.
11: And so you're thinking, why do we have this knucklehead rule?
12: Yeah, because, I mean, her foot was over barely.
11: You think
12: but there's
11: like to...
12: nobody even around the ball.
11: So in this instance, bring judgment into it.
12: Yeah,
11: allow
12: well,
11: discretion.
12: Yes. Well, I think it's pretty easy to judge if that's affecting the play or not.
11: Gotcha.
12: You know, is people jumping or not?
11: Well, what do we do about throws? You can't take the judgment out, can you?
12: Well, you either say no, can't do it, or yeah, you can.
11: Does if I'm throwing a volleyball at the net, do I really have a big advantage rather than just hammering it with a flat hand?
12: Not really. Yeah. You do, though, like sometimes you can get on it fast in the seam. It's really hard to defend.
11: Because you can cup it and kind of direct
12: it. Yeah, and then you can throw it to where there aren't any defenders. So
11: it is a big advantage.
12: It is an advantage.
11: But you don't think she was guilty of it?
12: I don't think that was a throw. I do think sometimes the more athletic a player is, they get called for throws a lot easier.
11: So
12: I would argue.
11: Interesting.
12: Another player would not have got called for that.
11: A less athletic person, they're like, well, you know what? She could use the help.
12: Yeah, I don't know what. It's what seems to happen.
11: So you stood up and you went over. You kind of like crossing your arms when you go over and you talk to the official. I know you're not happy. What are the things you say? Are you kind?
12: I don't think I really got up on that play, did I? I was just like, you got to call him like that all night then.
11: But when you get upset with the officials, what language do you use?
12: I'm very polite.
11: Very polite? Nice. Yes. Respectful?
12: Yes.
11: Have you ever uttered a profane word in those discussions with the floor official?
12: No.
11: Okay.
12: Maybe the bull, you know, that you call mean? Was bull.
11: Okay. Oh, that's profane. So the answer is yes.
12: I don't know. I'm saying maybe. That'd maybe. Be the most I would have ever done.
11: Way back. All right. Andy Jackson is your ABCA Player of the Week. And one thing that astonishes me is you're saying that her touch point is 10-6, which sounds fairly high, but there are players who touch even higher than that. It's how quickly she gets off the floor that makes it seem as if she's taller than everybody out there.
12: Yes, exactly.
11: So the defensive players, the blockers, are just loading up, getting ready to block her. Points over.
12: Exactly. So fast.
11: So that's one reason you got to have her on the move, because if she were just leaping straight in the air, she's not quite as fast up in the air.
12: Well, she's still very fast.
11: Okay.
12: I mean, all of her jumping is fast, whether she's running, standing.
11: So if she's getting a high ball out on the left or the right edge, she's up quick too.
12: Yeah.
11: But on the slide, extra
12: super fast. And in the middle, super fast.
11: How long did it take Bergen and her to figure out Andy Jackson the timing? Because my guess is Bergen's got to set her a lot faster than other players.
12: That was, I think, pretty established before I got here.
11: Gotcha. But it's amazing how the ball's always there.
12: Yeah, true. Well, it's pretty easy to set somebody that's that quick and jumps high. I mean.
11: And why is that easier?
12: Because there's more room for error as a setter.
11: Okay, because she's hanging up there and she's up there for a long time. Gotcha. Your Huskers last week, 3-0, three consecutive sweeps. Missouri, Rutgers, and Ohio State. We're probably not going to see any of these three teams at the Final Four, but how well do you think your team played?
12: I thought we played really well. Just smooth, consistent. We played great. It was fun. I thought there was a lot of energy on the court, no matter who was in there. And we had a lot of players that just did their job at a high level. Even the players that came off the bench were great.
11: Is this an elite defensive outfit, Nebraska, right now?
12: For sure. I mean, we're always known for our defense for years.
11: But is this year's team especially strong? I mean, Ohio State was just celebrating every time they get a point. Hey, I got a point. They're going to start body bumping.
12: I don't know how it would stack up against teams of the past, but I'd say we're a little bit more elite than last year, but not significant.
11: Two teams have hit under 100, including Ohio State. You've had 8 teams out of 13 games that hit under 100. Only one team you've faced the whole year has hit over 200. That was Baylor. And right now, opponents are collectively 0-7-8. Now, most people in here numbers like, don't give me the numbers. Give me the stories. What does 0-7-8 as a story mean for the defense?
12: It just means we're stopping them. We're digging balls, blocking balls, getting great touches, forcing opponents to make errors. So, I mean, we are elite. I think there's more that we leave out there. And I want to see us better in a few different areas.
11: I keep hearing about good touches and bad touches. These are regarding blocks. Yeah. How do you make sure that we get more of the good ones and fewer of the bad ones?
12: Well, you got a technique and you got to have a good scout, kind of know what's coming. So you can make great reads.
11: Thursday night, 6:00, into the Lion's Den, Penn State. Been some great matches there. They are wounded right now. Penn State coming off a bit of a surprise 4-set loss at Michigan State. Boy, Kristen Kelsey, what's she doing up there?
12: Yeah, they're having a great year. And that was a big win for them because they didn't play that tough of a non-conference schedule. So you always wonder, okay, how are they going to be? But to first weekend of conference, knock off Penn State, huge.
11: And they had just lost to Washington.
12: Yeah.
11: Maybe Washington's the team everyone's yeah. scared of. They're undefeated.
12: I know.
11: So Washington beats Michigan State. The Michigan State's like, well, Washington, they're tough. Penn State, we can take care of them. And they do. You've probably watched a lot of film at this point of Penn State. Mm-hmm. What are your thoughts on what you're seeing?
12: You know, Penn State is scary. I don't really care what their record is or what loss they're or when they're coming off of. This is a team that has some of the best athletes in the country, some of the best players in the country. You know, obviously playing at Penn State is super difficult. So once they put it all together, they can beat anybody.
11: They have the arms. Do they have the passing to get the ball to the arms?
12: Well, you know, that's a lot. We'll see. I mean, hopefully our serving is tough enough that they don't have the passing, but I wouldn't say this is the team you look at them and say, oh, they cannot pass. I mean, that might be one of their weaknesses, but they can certainly pass.
11: It seems to be outside hitter by committee for Penn State. Mm-hmm. You know, like five players are trying to play two positions. We know Kennedy Martin's going to be on the right.
12: Right.
11: That's understood. But on the left, they have about Whitney Lonstein's over there, the former Waverly Viking, former Husker, former Texas Longhorn, now Penn State Lion. She's over there. And Caroline Jurevicius, the former Husker. Emmy Selman, the former Ohio State Buckeye. Alexis Ewing isn't even playing. So you know there's a lot of talent because right. Patrick Ewing's daughter doesn't even get to play.
12: Right. Just a lot of physical. And that's sometimes when you have so much talent, you know, it is difficult. We deal with that every year. It's like, it's hard to make decisions because, you know, if somebody's not getting it done, somebody on the bench can do it.
11: You just had the reunion of your 2006 national championship team. And one thing I kept hearing, which I had long since forgotten, only 12 players on the team. Was that a strength?
12: Probably, but scary. You know, one of those 12 was hoteling and she was out with the surgery. So it's really, it's 11.
11: We're down to 11.
12: Yeah.
11: You guys did okay.
12: Yeah, we did do all right.
11: So now it's like 16 per team. A lot of teams have 18.
12: But now the libero and defensive specialists are used a little bit differently. Serving subs are used more frequently. I think there's just more roles.
11: More specialization going on?
12: Probably.
11: How are liberos used differently? You mean there's a second
12: libero? Well,
11: they're
12: not really used differently. It's just you see almost every team uses a libero and one DS, whether it's for one outside or the opposite. It just seems like most teams use at least two liberos.
11: And back then, you expected your outsides to go all around. Your chum, Danny Mancuso, she kept playing. She didn't like go to the back row and say, I'm out of here.
12: Well, she played. Rachel Schwartz played back row for her.
11: Good point. So there was specialization back then.
12: But I think that's just more frequent now. And more players are playing. More high school athletes are playing volleyball of all sizes. So
11: you're unlikely tomorrow to go with 11 or 12 on the roster.
12: No, yeah, definitely not. Not happening.
11: We have questions from X. Some people call it Twitter. We have more Penn State Lion and then Maryland revelations coming up on the program. And it's all right here on your Nebraska Volleyball Show. Tuesday nights from 7 until 8. 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
11: Welcome back to Your Nebraska Volleyball Show, 7 until 8 on Tuesday nights. There's the head coach, Danny Busbaum-Kelly. My name's John Baylor. Nebraska, number one in the country still, 44 first-place votes. Pittsburgh, 19 first-place votes. Which team did you cast your first-place vote for this week, coach?
12: I haven't changed mine in a while, so Pittsburgh still got mine. But
11: you're a Pittsburgh believer.
12: Of course, I'm a believer in Nebraska. Great volleyball and obviously a believer in Nebraska. So it's tough.
11: It's a close call. But you said there will not be a Pittsburgh surprise match this year during the regular season.
12: There will not be.
11: Even though we had a surprise Missouri match. This could be the year of two surprises, but no, just one surprise match.
12: No surprises, Jamie.
11: There's no chance, even though the NCAA would allow it. There's no chance.
12: No chance.
11: And why would that be unwise to schedule Pittsburgh?
12: Well,
11: because
12: we're already deep in their season, adding another match. We need to practice and rest, and we have the Big Ten tournament.
11: Yeah. But what if they wanted to do it?
12: I would say no.
11: Okay. All right. No problem. Now, Kentucky's third. Have those three teams, Nebraska, Pittsburgh, and Kentucky, differentiated themselves from the others? Or at this point, you're just focused on Nebraska and the next opponent, Penn State?
12: I'm pretty focused on Nebraska and our next opponent.
11: Yeah.
12: I think there's a lot of teams out there that could be awesome in December. I think you potentially could have another Texas A&M type story where a team comes out of the blue a little bit that has been playing well all year, but then fires on all cylinders. There's a lot of great teams with a lot of great players across the country.
11: Is Texas A&M the next Texas A&M story? Because they're climbing and climbing every week. They're up to 14 now.
12: No, I don't know. They're a little different than last year. I mean, last year they had all seniors.
11: Everybody's different. They're still wearing name tags in practice. I mean, the whole team's gone.
12: Okay.
11: Louisville's number four. SMU's number five. Wisconsin, six. Desilis, champion. What can you tell us about their very solid midseason pickup?
12: She's tall and she's very good. So she's really good out of the back row, almost better out of the back row than the front row from what I can see.
11: 6 feet, 6 inches tall. She's 17 years old. Just had her 17th birthday for those who are going to like sign something off on social media about it. No. Anyway, I just heard she was 17. She's playing opposite, although she's probably better on the outside. Is that fair?
12: I don't know. I don't know what her best position is.
11: But you got them in 2 weeks, but you're not focused much on Wisconsin.
12: No,
11: juncture.
12: Definitely not.
11: You're your hands full with Penn State right now. And Maryland coming up on Saturday. And then Florida, number seven. Texas, number eight. TCU, number nine. Purdue, number 10. How great a story is that? Without Kendall Willard, number 10 in the country.
12: Doing great.
11: Imagine if they had her.
12: I know.
11: Is there any chance she plays this year? Do you have any insight into
12: it? I don't have any insight.
11: All right. Those are your top 10 teams. Tennessee keeps climbing. They're number 11. They just surprised Penn State at Penn State last week.
12: Yeah, and then they went 5 with Texas. They ended up losing. Yeah.
11: So close. But that's good for Nebraska's RPI.
12: Yes. We want Texas to keep winning.
11: Yes. All right. Let's go to the list of questions that come from X. If you want your question on the air, you got to go to the social media outfit. It's called X. They're highly profitable. And then you just give us your question and we will share it with the head coach. This comes from IC Fish. No idea how IC Fish was able to get that handle. It appears to me that Virginia runs too far under the ball when she is attacking, which limits her power and shot choices. Is this something you are looking at or am I totally off base?
12: No, I don't think IC Fish is totally off base, but trust me, we're looking at everything to make Virginia more successful.
11: So IC Fish has come to the conclusion that Virginia runs too far under the ball.
12: She's hitting it behind her head, which she does do that.
11: Okay. So stay behind the ball so it's in front of you.
12: Right. Then you can see everything.
11: IC Fish has noticed that Virginia gets a little bit too far. You want it in front of the ball so it's downhill.
12: Yeah, exactly.
11: Okay. And if it's behind you, you're losing all sorts of momentum and power. How does that happen? I've never heard of that issue before. Is that a common challenge?
12: Very
11: that some
12: common.
11: Players, like they get too far towards the net.
12: Yes.
11: The ball's behind them.
12: Yes.
11: Is that maybe a setter issue or is that?
12: It can be both. It can be timing, setting. It can be a little bit of everything.
11: At this point, I think fans and the host of this program are hoping that Icy Fish checks in with new ideas every single week. Because that's interesting. Because that's a big one. You're working on that one in practice.
12: Yes.
11: All right. How's Virginia been doing of late?
12: Great.
11: She hits these bombs sometimes. Yes. She's like, whoa.
12: Yeah, she does
11: like two
12: bombs.
11: Or three. She had three against Creighton. Yeah. She had one or two the other night. And it's usually inside, so she's not going line. She's going inside. And it's usually an empty net, which sometimes is her creation. Like, she's avoiding the block. And then, boom, she's just putting dents in the deck.
12: Yeah, she does hit hard when she gets a hold of it.
11: And how's her skill set when it comes to tool shots?
12: Oh, it's pretty good. You know, I think all of us can develop that a little more than we do right now. And it should be part of something that our hitters are looking to do on almost every single swing. It's like, can I tool here? If not, I can hammer.
11: When they leap off the floor or before they leap
12: well,
11: or up in the air?
12: When they're in the air, they can see the block and based on where the set is. Yeah.
11: You got to make a decision.
12: Yeah.
11: Fast. All right. And if you decide, okay, I can blast it through the block, you better be right. Because it's coming right back at you.
12: True.
11: Or if you're going to tool the block, you better be right. Because if you miss those hands,
12: way out of bounds.
11: People in the third row are concerned. All right, we got Jacob. Is coach ever afraid a player will get injured doing a TikTok challenge?
12: No, I'm not afraid. That's like saying we're afraid of them driving or... riding their scooters across campus.
11: Remind all of us the definition of a TikTok challenge. These are like dance-offs going on?
12: Yeah, I don't know. There's all sorts of them, but no.
11: Challenges, like I challenge you, and they're challenging each other to something?
12: Yeah.
11: But they're usually dances, right? Isn't that what?
12: Usually, I think.
11: Okay.
12: I don't know.
11: All right. So, do you follow your team pretty closely on social media?
12: Yes and no. I look at it, but I do... enjoy social media, but I try to put it down when I'm home. So I miss a lot when I'm at home, and that's like prime time for them to be posting. So,
11: do you have a staff member who keeps an eagle eye on what's going on?
12: Yeah, I think I get notified if there's something bad on there.
11: Uh-oh. All right, so no concern at this point that injuries will result from challenges by a TikTok.
12: It's like saying I'm concerned all the time. Like, people can get injured doing anything.
11: You gotta let them go. If the fifth year option, this is from Jacob. If the fifth-year option was around when Coach was playing, would she have taken it?
12: It's a great question. I would say if the fifth year and the NIL money and rev share was around, no-brainer.
11: How about a sixth year?
12: Yes. Keep going.
11: Seventh. All right. So at what number of years would you then think, all right, fine. All right,
12: I'd
11: I'll move on.
12: Eight, right? You'd be a doctor and you could play volleyball for eight years.
11: Your MBA, JD, medical degree. All right, year 12, fine. You don't want me to play libero anymore? I'll move on.
12: But no, I'm sure I would have taken a fifth year.
11: Yeah, people are all excited about
12: it. I'm pretty sure I even stayed in school for 5 years, so I should have just played if that was available.
11: What'd you do that fifth year? So you were thinking about softball. I remember that.
12: Thinking about softball, but I trained with USA I took a semester off, trained with USA, and then I studied abroad in Spain.
11: That's right. That was after you were done.
12: Yes.
11: How'd you like that year abroad?
12: Loved it.
11: Where in Spain?
12: Barcelona.
11: What would you say to undergraduate thinking, no, I can't go abroad. Too scary.
12: Oh, it's great. Definitely do it.
11: Everyone always says their best time from college was that one semester
12: yeah.
11: in Oxford or, yeah. or Spain.
12: They Somewhere.
11: Met yeah. their best buds. You still keep in touch with some of the Spaniards you hung out with?
12: No. Okay. Not the Spaniards. But some of the other students from the U.S. I do.
11: Nice.
12: Yeah.
11: It's just you're out there alone and
12: yeah, and we didn't have social media. We didn't have FaceTime.
11: Nice.
12: We didn't even have iPhones.
11: So it's like, Betty, it's you
12: really
11: and I.
12: We didn't.
11: Like,
12: I had to get a calling card to call home.
11: Nice. Did you pick up any Barcelonian versions of Spanish? Because they've got a little
12: Catalan.
11: Catalan, exactly. Yeah.
12: Yeah. I used to know how to speak Catalan, but not anymore.
11: Amnesia. I'm with you. I used to know. German as well, but this idea that Olivia Babcock, for example, should just go out and leave college. I'm thinking overrates adulthood.
12: Yeah, I mean, I think every athlete's story is different, and so you know you shouldn't judge what one person decides or think that that's the blanket decision that everybody should do. You know, where she sees herself as a pro versus college versus national team. I mean, versus. School. I mean, there's a lot that goes into it. It's not just if you're a great player, stay in college. I think everybody's different.
11: Well, one thing I've figured out is that a life well lived is full of relationships and purpose. And in college, you have both. And it's tough to forge similarly strong relationships outside of college.
12: Yeah, true.
11: Well, the reason people would leave college and go play professional volleyball, an option not available to many of us, mm-hmm. is money. Whereas now you can, yeah. you don't even sacrifice money if you stay in college. So I don't think we should be too surprised when Libby Babcock's saying, you know, this is a pretty good gig here. You know, yeah. Pittsburgh's a gorgeous city. There's like 9 colleges in this town. We got 3 rivers. Beautiful. The architecture is sweet. I'm a well-known member of the community. I've got relationships. I'm making a little dough. I've got high purpose. I mean, I guess the only surprise I would have is the timing. Do you have any understanding yeah. why the timing came up?
12: No, I have no clue. And I do not know Olivia Babcock personally, other than playing against her. So I don't know what went into her decision. I just...
11: Sure.
12: Yeah, again, I think there's really not a wrong decision. She said that in some interview. Like, any of a decision is going to be good. And I feel like that with our seniors and with all the seniors. Like, if you have a purpose to stay, great. If you really feel a purpose to move on, great.
11: Just speaking now, sort of generally, not about Olivia Babcock, I guess the other two things that may come into these decisions is, A, should I play college elsewhere?
12: Right.
11: So it's not a college or pro, it's a college, should I stay where I've always been?
12: Right.
11: So that's really a compliment to Pittsburgh that she has already foregone any possibility right. of becoming a free
12: not
11: agent. I mean, exploring it.
12: Checking it out, yeah.
11: That's interesting. And the other thing is, do I like school?
12: Yeah.
11: And if you despise school,
12: it's tough.
11: Then that does make you think, all
12: right.
11: Because
12: you do have to take a full credit load.
11: Interesting.
12: So.
11: But it's only for one semester.
12: Well, two, technically. Most,
11: oh, good
12: most
11: point.
12: Players are graduating in December, so it'd yeah. be a spring and a spring, summer, and fall.
11: Okay.
12: So.
11: And you're having these discussions with your seniors, but you're not going to share anything at this point
12: because no,
11: these are not final decisions.
12: No, and I think that's okay, too. We don't have to decide right now.
11: But you're affected also as well. You can't just find out after the final match. Okay.
12: No, I mean, I think there'll be some time where we know, but yeah.
11: When do you think the fans should expect to find out? Or
12: I can't put a date on it.
11: Yeah. So were you a little surprised, too, that Olivia, you know, came out right in the middle of early
12: yeah,
11: in the, part of the season?
12: Yeah, a little bit.
11: So it was the timing that was the issue, not that... Boy, I wish I could go play in Turkey right now rather than hang out here in Pittsburgh and get a master's with all my best buds. All right, stay right there. We got more Nebraska Volleyball Show. 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
11: 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I can't believe it's taken this long, Coach. Terea Sigler, tell us about her health. Can she go all six rotations at Penn State Thursday night, 6 o'clock first serve?
12: Yes, she's 100% healthy.
11: 100% healthy?
12: Yes.
11: Boy, that was a quirky injury.
12: Yeah.
11: But it wasn't serious.
12: No.
11: She's fine.
12: Yes.
11: That's great. Is everybody else fine?
12: Everybody else is fine.
11: Nice. It seems like the team is playing better than a month ago. What do you think?
12: For sure. You know, smoothing a few things out. You know, a little more training time, which is always good. We're figuring out roles and how we can use everybody appropriately. So I think it's just everybody's gotten more in the groove. coaches and players.
11: Rutgers seemed like a talented team. Maybe not a Final Four team that I suggested on the air, but this is the best Rutgers team I've ever seen.
12: Well, they
11: played
12: great.
11: Real athletes.
12: Yeah, they played great, too, against us.
11: And it seems like you rise to that level when someone's really playing well. You play better.
12: I think being at Nebraska, that's you expect it. And players come here knowing you're going to get everybody's best chance, especially at Devaney. I think teams are pretty fired up and excited to play in that type of atmosphere.
11: At Penn State Thursday night, will this be your toughest opponent thus far?
12: Potentially. I mean, like, you can't guarantee a tough game just by the name on the front of the jersey. You know, some teams are going to play great. Some aren't going to play great. You just never know what you're going to get.
11: It's your fifth-ranked team. You swept number 2 Texas, number 3 Baylor, and number 20 Creighton over in 4. You took care of number 25 North Carolina. Meanwhile, Penn State's only played 3 ranked opponents. They beat Kentucky. They lost to Kentucky in 4 at Wrigley. They swept number 4 Stanford in Philadelphia, and then they lost in 4 to number 16 Tennessee just last week. So both these teams are obviously facing a ranked opponent. Number 16 Penn State on Thursday will be hosting Nebraska at 13-0. Your back row right now just seems so stingy when it comes to allowing other teams points. It's just a joy to watch them chase things down and dig balls that are just rockets. How much better do you think they are than when you first saw them a couple months ago in camp?
12: Definitely better. And usually that comes with time and experience. And, you know, with Liv, it's kind of taking over that libero role, getting more comfortable. I think she's playing some of her best volleyball of her career. You know, Terea's a year older, getting more comfortable back there, making better reads. Harper's really come alive in the back row. And it's also like a little bit of a competition between ourselves. Like, I want to be better than Terea, or I'm going to play better. You know, they, of course, it's a friendly competition, but they're competing against each other of like who can make the better dig. And then you have some great players on the bench who are spectacular back row players.
11: Carrie Lambach, how pleased are you with her?
12: You know, and yeah, she's been awesome every time she's played. So,
11: what's it like in practice when you got this potent offense against this second to none defense?
12: It's tough, and that's why practice days are very valuable, because, you know, we get to stack our best players against each other and make it really tough on them to score.
11: Long rallies? A lot of long rallies?
12: Yeah, not as many as you'd think, but definitely some long rallies.
11: Harper Murray, 4 consecutive solid offensive matches for you, at least statistically. Some of those kills are coming from the back row, which many of those kills are coming with 4 hands in her face. She seems to have really elevated her offensive game. What do you think?
12: For sure. She's been playing great. We need to continue to use her and Terea more out of the back row, in my opinion, and that's something that'll be good for us, especially, you know, late in December. And Harper's been impressive just stacking those games back to back to back. So let's hope she can stack one more on Thursday.
11: Last 2 matches, Lainey did not get a lot of aces. That's a story. Did her serve still take the opponent out of their offense?
12: Yeah, she definitely point scored, I think, same, around 60%, which is wild.
11: And that's with Bergen in the front row.
12: Yeah.
11: So I mean, she's a good blocker, but right, she's not a huge right side.
12: Right.
11: And you only have 2 front row attackers, and Nebraska's winning a ton of points with Lainey back there.
12: Right.
11: And then you have Terea in the back row when she's healthy. What makes this group of 6 so effective when Lainey's serving?
12: I think the serve is really tough. So as long as they're usually in a great spot, you get an out-of-system set. And, you know, we harp on our team constantly about being able to convert and transition when a team's out of system. It's very important.
11: Did you hire a serving consultant during the offseason that came in here and consulted all these players?
12: No, actually, we did not.
11: It's amazing. Yes. You're coaches, and you figured it out. And they figured it out themselves.
12: Like, yes.
11: I mean, just everyone's got a better serve. You got the Andy launch laser. You have Lainey, toughest serve on the team, probably. Olivia serves a lot better.
12: Yes.
11: Bruin serves a lot better.
12: Yep.
11: Harper's got one of the most aces on the team. Last year, she had the most aces on the team. We went from serving being a bit of a weakness last year, I think, to like 5 servers who are really taking the offense, the opponent, out of their offense.
12: I think we have more that can do it.
11: Virginia, we don't know, because Laney's comes in for Virginia.
12: So Laney's been so good.
11: And how's Virginia's serving practice? Is she getting it in?
12: Yeah, she's getting it in more. But, yeah, so that's something, you know, we can't let her get complacent with her serve. You never know when we're going to need it, so.
11: Carrie Lambach, how's her serve?
12: Yeah, good. You've seen it.
11: Solid. All right.
12: Campbell Flynn.
11: Great. She had 2 aces Manaya. The other day. Manaya. She had 4 aces the other day. I mean, this, all right. How important
12: can't
11: is this?
12: Can't let them all serve, unfortunately.
11: Yeah, well, let's just let 6 of them bomb away right at the same time.
12: I wish we could have 8 of them serve.
11: That really speaks to the focus they've had and you've had. And is it trial and error? They're trying new things and things are working? Or
12: a little bit.
11: Okay.
12: Yeah.
11: Is there a serving coach on the team, or is everyone going to take credit for this?
12: We all get the credit.
11: And so if someone's doing something and you want more of that, like you stand next to them and you say, hey, I want more of that. Or like, yeah, that's
12: exactly.
11: Nice. Okay.
12: No.
11: That's not so. Nice try, but all righty. It's working. Whatever. I mean, it's pretty impressive. Stay right there. We got more Nebraska Volleyball Show with the head coach returning shortly. 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It is the law. 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

0: to our hitters. How do they communicate?
1: Well, she does give hand signals, but also a lot of setters to look at their players in the eyes and give them a, you know.
0: Give them a what?
1: They know like what they're doing because we practice it so much.
0: It's like telepathic.
1: Kind of.
0: You kind of know. It's like, all right, if you twitch the right eye, we're doing this.
1: But
0: if you do the old...
1: Yeah, but sometimes our players audible, especially our middles. So Bergen might just say, like, in front. And then she knows they're staying in front.
0: Before the serve.
1: Yes.
0: But then there's stuff everyone's yelling out during the rally.
1: Yeah, during the rally. So they do give signals, but a lot of times there's more communication just by eye contact and
0: gotcha.
1: Knowing, okay, maybe we just got out of a timeout. And they're like, okay, we know what we're doing here. So it's like, I got you.
0: I got you. That's the signal.
1: No, I'm just saying that's an example.
0: Example, okay.
1: Like we know what
0: we're doing. So there's a little bit of osmosis going on.
1: A little bit, but, you know, sometimes I do think we get a little too, I don't know how, the word for it, but the middles are just doing whatever they want. I'm like, well, that is a little bit different with, like, if they go off 1 foot or 2 foot in front of the setter, 2 feet.
0: That needs to be communicated ahead of time.
1: Yes. The set's a little bit different.
0: Yeah.
1: So I'm encouraging them to communicate. But our middles, what makes them so good is we don't even know what they're going to do.
0: And just Bergen's improvising.
1: Yes.
0: So there's but didn't the middle yell something out beforehand? Like, I'm doing this, doing this play.
1: Yes.
0: So there is some communication, but a lot of it is just reacting to what your teammates are doing in the heat of the moment.
1: Yes, it is. But she does give a lot of hand signals as well.
0: And doesn't Bergen shield her fingers before a rally and signal something as she pulls her jersey out a little bit?
1: Yeah, I think that is not as important as it used to be. Everybody knows what everybody's going to do. Now, you're not just advertising it, but I don't think there's as much like really pulling your shirt, being super
0: locking
1: secret.
0: It.
1: Yeah.
0: Gotcha. Do you ever worry about the other team stealing signals? Like in the middle of play, if someone's yelling, mine.
1: No.
0: They're like, I gotcha. No. Okay.
1: No.
0: So it's just happening so fast, and everyone's yelling.
1: Yes.
0: And so everyone's just kind of guessing. The defense is always kind of guessing. The offense isn't guessing, hopefully. They kind of know what's happening.
1: Yes.
0: Well, they're guessing whom Bergen's going to set.
1: Exactly.
0: But Bergen's not guessing what the person's, what play they're going to run. Okay. And it's all letters.
1: No.
0: And there are a couple numbers in there, too.
1: There's numbers, fix, letters, and words.
0: It's a lot going on.
1: Jet.
0: And does every team use the same vernacular?
1: Not really.
0: So you change, a little bit
1: different.
0: So you change all these transfers. They get there and you got to learn a whole new
1: a little bit,
0: playbook.
1: But there's a lot of staples. Like a go is a outside set.
0: Gotcha.
1: I think that's the same on every team.
0: What can you tell us about Maryland?
1: Honestly, I have not looked at them at all yet. So focusing on Penn State, especially when we have the day off in between, that's nice. So we can play Penn State, watch some film on Maryland after the game. Then we have a whole day to prep for them, and we have game day at Maryland.
0: Kennedy Martin, not quite as productive as she was last year. Last year, 5.4 kills a set. This year, only 4 kills a set. So it sounds like they're a little more balanced.
1: Probably, yes, more balanced. I think they've got some bigger arms on the left. So,
0: and they've got a much more accomplished setter available as well.
1: Yeah, their setter last year, obviously, wasn't their intended starter. So this year, they have a very experienced setter and they have a freshman setter who's very good and played on fabulous club team her whole career.
0: Penn State, number 16 in the land. It's always a great match up there. And the practices this week have a little different flavor, knowing you're heading off to Happy Valley, or is it
1: like
0: a regular week?
1: Oh, right. I think everyone's a little more fired up, a little.
0: I mean, Missouri at home is exciting, but Penn State on the road, maybe a little more exciting.
1: Yeah, a little extra in the tank.
0: Coach, thanks. I know this is your favorite part of the week, and I always appreciate
1: sure
0: you showing up. That's the head coach of basketball. I've all Daddy Bus with Kelly. My name's John Baylor. The Big Red, 6 o'clock Thursday, number 16, Penn State. Saturday, 6 o'clock, unranked Maryland. 2 road matches after 3 weeks at home. A 9-match homestand over. Talk to you Thursday from Penn State. Good night, Nebraska.
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4: Hey, I'm Reba McEntire. Growing up in Oklahoma, I had big dreams of becoming a successful country music singer. But I also knew the odds were against me and that I needed an education to fall back on. 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Please stay in school and try your best. 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This message is brought to you by the U.S. Air Force.
5: I'm Paul Stevens. President Trump says the country's leading artificial intelligence firms have signed a safety accord with the administration.
6: Meta CEO Mark Zuckerberg says that means ensuring robust internal and external controls. President Trump says tech firms are also pledging to ensure communities benefit economically from new data centers being built.
5: Fox's Jared Halpern at the White House. Former American Idol contestant Caleb Flynn found guilty of murdering his wife Ashley after alleging that somebody broke into their home and shot her. Flynn's lead attorney, Patrick Mulligan.
7: He was upset, and I understand that, because I think he had expectations, and, it's disappointing.
5: Caleb Flynn's sentencing set for October 5th. He faces up to life in prison without the chance of parole. America's listening to Fox News.
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12: A flood watch continues until 7 p.m. Thursday night. Thunderstorms likely tonight, otherwise cloudy skies expected. Lows level off around 65. Southerly winds 5 to 10 miles per hour. Cloudy skies expected again tomorrow. Thunderstorms likely. High temperatures reach up to 71. Storms likely tomorrow night. Lows level off around 63. Overcast. I'm weatherology meteorologist Laura Lockwood on News Channel Nebraska. Currently, it's 69 degrees.
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2: A flood watch continues until 7 p.m. Thursday night. Thunderstorms likely tonight, otherwise cloudy skies expected. Lows level off around 65. Southerly winds 5 to 10 miles per hour. Cloudy skies expected again tomorrow. Thunderstorms likely. High temperatures reach up to 71. Storms likely tomorrow night. Lows level off around 63. Overcast. I'm weatherology meteorologist Laura Lockwood on News Channel Nebraska. Currently, it's 69 degrees.
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2: Fox News, I'm Tom Rigotti. Former American Idol contestant Caleb Flynn is convicted of fatally shooting his wife in Ohio. Fox's Kristen Goodwin has more.
3: Flynn had pleaded not guilty to charges that he fatally shot his wife Ashley at their Tip City home in February and staged the scene to look like a home invasion. A sentencing hearing is set for October 5th.
2: Flynn faces life in prison without parole. Lindsay Clancy appears in court today after a jury failed to reach a verdict on child murder charges earlier this month. Fox's Brian Yenis is in Plymouth, Massachusetts.
4: Her attorney, Kevin Reddington, now says prosecutors failed to prove Clancy did it. Reddington argued today that Clancy should be acquitted because police botched an investigation, including, quote, woefully deficient forensic evidence. Prosecutors fired back, noting this is the first time Reddington has disputed Clancy did it.
2: No decision on a possible retrial yet. 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
10: A flood watch continues until 7 p.m. Thursday night. Thunderstorms likely tonight. Otherwise, cloudy skies expected. Lows level off around 65. Southerly winds 5 to 10 miles per hour. Cloudy skies expected again tomorrow. Thunderstorms likely. High temperatures reach up to 71. Storms likely tomorrow night. Lows level off around 63. Overcast. I'm weatherology meteorologist Laura Lockwood on News Channel Nebraska. Currently, it's 69 degrees.
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5: A flood watch continues until 7 p.m. Thursday night. Thunderstorms likely tonight, otherwise cloudy skies expected. Lows level off around 65. Southerly winds 5 to 10 miles per hour. Cloudy skies expected again tomorrow. Thunderstorms likely. High temperatures reach up to 71. Storms likely tomorrow night. Lows level off around 63. Overcast. I'm weatherology meteorologist Laura Lockwood on News Channel Nebraska. Right now, 68.
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3: News. I'm Ted Lindner. Former American Idol contestant Caleb Flynn has been found guilty of murdering his wife Ashley after alleging that someone broke into their home and shot her. Flynn's lead attorney, Patrick Mulligan.
4: He was upset, and I understand that because I think he had expectations, and it's disappointing.
3: Caleb Flynn's sentencing set for October 5th. He faces up to life in prison without parole. The FBI releasing its latest numbers from its Operation Summer Heat 2.0. FBI Director Cash Patel on Fox's Hannity.
5: We saw 125% increase in weapons seized. We saw 65% increase in fentanyl seized in Summer Heat 2.0. And we saw 35% increase in children found and located from Summer Heat from this year to last year's Summer Heat operations.
3: A graphic from the agency says the operation lasts from June 1st through September 20th. Claims 5,000 weapons were recovered, 687 kilograms of fentanyl seized, and almost 9,000 arrests. 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
10: A flood watch continues until 7 p.m. Thursday night. Thunderstorms likely tonight, otherwise cloudy skies expected. Lows level off around 65. Southerly winds 5 to 10 miles per hour. Cloudy skies expected again tomorrow. Thunderstorms likely. High temperatures reach up to 71. Storms likely tomorrow night. Lows level off around 63. Overcast. I'm weatherology meteorologist Laura Lockwood on News Channel Nebraska. Right now, 68.
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3: A flood watch continues until 7 p.m. Thursday night. Thunderstorms likely tonight, otherwise cloudy skies expected. Lows of a low around 65. Southerly winds 5 to 10 miles per hour. Cloudy skies expected again tomorrow. Thunderstorms likely. High temperatures reach up to 71. Storms likely tomorrow night. Lows of a low around 63. Overcast. I'm weatherology meteorologist Laura Lockwood on News Channel Nebraska. Right now, 68.
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5: Some people say a man is made out of mud. 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A mind that's weak and a back that's strong. 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
1: Fox News, I'm Chris DeMeo. Former American Idol contestant Khalib Flynn has been found guilty by an Ohio court for the murder of his wife.
2: While we respect the system, certainly, we're disappointed. I fully anticipate that there will be a notice of appeal filed, and this decision will be tested thoroughly in the Court of Appeals.
1: Flynn lawyer Patrick Mulligan. Lindsey Clancy appears in court again Tuesday after a jury failed to reach a verdict on child murder charges this month.
3: Her attorney, Kevin Reddington, now says prosecutors failed to prove Clancy did it. Reddington argued today that Clancy should be acquitted because police botched an investigation, including, quote, woefully deficient forensic evidence.
1: Fox's Brian Yenis in Plymouth, Massachusetts. No decision yet about a possible retrial. 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
9: A flood watch continues until 7 p.m. Thursday night. Thunderstorms likely tonight, otherwise cloudy skies expected. Lows level off around 65. Southerly winds 5 to 10 miles per hour. Cloudy skies expected again tomorrow. Thunderstorms likely. High temperatures reach up to 71. Storms likely tomorrow night. Lows level off around 63. Overcast. I'm weatherology meteorologist Laura Lockwood on News Channel Nebraska. Right now, 68.
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0: 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A mystery stuffed animal workshop is coming Saturday, October 10th at the Morton James Public Library in Nebraska City. They've got stuffed animals left over from some of the previous Build an Animal workshops, so you don't know what you're going to end up with at this one. 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
2: A flood watch continues until 7 p.m. Thursday night. Thunderstorms likely tonight, otherwise cloudy skies expected. Lows of aloft around 65. Southerly winds 5 to 10 miles per hour. Cloudy skies expected again tomorrow. Thunderstorms likely. High temperatures reach up to 71. Storms likely tomorrow night. Lows of aloft around 63. Overcast. I'm weatherology meteorologist Laura Lockwood on News Channel Nebraska. Right now, 68.
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2: News. I'm Ted Linder. The FBI has released its latest numbers from its Operation Summer Heat 2.0. FBI Director Kash Patel talking about it on Fox's Hannity.
3: We saw 125% increase in weapons seized. We saw 65% increase in fentanyl seized in Summer Heat 2.0. And we saw 35% increase in children found and located from Summer Heat from this year to last year's Summer Heat operations.
2: A graphic from the agency claims 5,000 weapons were recovered, nearly 700 kilograms of fentanyl seized, and almost 9,000 arrests made. Former American Idol contestant Caleb Flynn found guilty of murdering his wife, Ashley, after he allegedly alleged that someone broke into their home and shot her. Flynn's lead attorney, Patrick Mulligan, Tuesday.
4: He was upset, and I understand that, because I think he had expectations, and, it's disappointing.
2: Flynn's sentencing set for October 5th. He faces up to life in prison without parole. America's listening to Fox News.
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0: 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Humanities Nebraska will present Votes for Women, the U.S. and Nebraska Campaigns for Suffrage, Thursday, October 15th at the Morton James Public Library. This presentation's free and will focus on the 72-year campaign for women's suffrage that culminated in 1920 with the ratification of the 19th Amendment, declaring voting rights could not be denied or abridged based on sex. That program will be October 15th from 7 till 8 at the library. Call for details at 402-873-5609 and check out the calendar button at b103.fm to find out what else is happening on the calendar.
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5: A flood watch continues until 7 p.m. Thursday night. Thunderstorms likely overnight, otherwise cloudy skies expected. Lows level off around 65. Winds out of the south, 5 to 10 miles per hour. Cloudy skies expected again Wednesday. Thunderstorms likely. Daytime highs approaching 72. Cloudy skies expected Wednesday night. Thunderstorms likely. Lows around 63. I'm weatherology meteorologist Laura Lockwood on News Channel Nebraska. Currently, it's 68 degrees.
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2: A flood watch continues until 7 p.m. Thursday night. Thunderstorms likely overnight, otherwise cloudy skies expected. Lows of aloft around 65. Winds out of the south 5 to 10 miles per hour. Cloudy skies expected again Wednesday. Thunderstorms likely. Daytime highs approaching 72. Cloudy skies expected Wednesday night. Thunderstorms likely. Lows around 63. I'm weatherology meteorologist Laura Lockwood on News Channel Nebraska. Currently, it's 68 degrees.
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2: Fox News, I'm Chris DeMeo. Former American Idol contestant Khalid Flynn found guilty for the February murder of his wife after calling 911 and claiming someone broke into their home and shot her. Flynn's attorney Patrick Mulligan after the verdict.
3: He was upset, and I understand that because I think he had expectations, and, it's disappointing.
2: Sentencing is scheduled for next week. President Trump campaigning on lower crime as the FBI releases its latest data from Operation Summer Heat 2.0.
4: While I can't tell you who to go out there and who to vote for, what I can tell you is you may want to vote for people who don't want socialism. You may want to people who don't want a police state. You may want to vote for people who back the blue, who fund law enforcement, who put terrorists and rapists and drug dealers in prison where they belong, and who manhunt people who wish to harm our way of life.
2: FBI Director Kash Patel on Fox's Hannity. 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
3: A flood watch continues until 7 p.m. Thursday night. Thunderstorms likely overnight, otherwise cloudy skies expected. Lows of aloft around 65. Winds out of the south, 5 to 10 miles per hour. Cloudy skies expected again Wednesday. Thunderstorms likely. Daytime highs approaching 72. Cloudy skies expected Wednesday night. Thunderstorms likely. Lows around 63. I'm weatherology meteorologist Laura Lockwood on News Channel Nebraska. Currently, it's 68 degrees.
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0: 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Severe weather coverage is brought to you by
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3: A flood watch continues until 7 p.m. Thursday night. Thunderstorms likely overnight, otherwise cloudy skies expected. Lows level off around 65. Winds out of the south, 5 to 10 miles per hour. Cloudy skies expected again Wednesday. Thunderstorms likely. Daytime highs approaching 72. Cloudy skies expected Wednesday night. Thunderstorms likely. Lows around 63. I'm weatherology meteorologist Laura Lockwood on News Channel Nebraska. Currently, it's 68 degrees.
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5: News. I'm Ted Lindner. Former American Idol contestant Caleb Flynn found guilty of murdering his wife Ashley after he alleged that someone broke into their home and shot her. Flynn's lead attorney Patrick Mulligan after the verdict.
6: He was upset, and I understand that because I think he had expectations, and it's disappointing.
5: Caleb Flynn said.

0: Sentencing October 5th. Lindsey Clancy in court again Tuesday after a Massachusetts jury failed to reach a verdict on child murder charges earlier this month.
1: Her attorney, Kevin Reddington, now says prosecutors failed to prove Clancy did it. Reddington argued today that Clancy should be acquitted because police botched an investigation, including, quote, woefully deficient forensic evidence.
0: Fox's Brian Yenis. AL wildcard games Tuesday. The Yankees and White Sox each take game one of their series. In the NL wildcard, the Braves won their opening game of their series against the Phillies. The Padres blanked the Cubs. 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

lived in the woolly swamp way back in Booger Woods. He never did do a lot of harm in the world, but he never did do no good. People didn't think too much of him, they all thought he acted funny. The old man didn't care about people anyway, all he cared about was his money. He'd stuff it all down in the mason jars and he'd bury it all around. And on certain nights if the moon was right, he'd dig it up out of the ground. He'd pour it all out on the floor of his shack and run his fingers through it. Yeah, Lucius Clay was a greedy old

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One night the oldest brother said, "Y'all meet me in the woody swamp later, and we'll take old Lucius's money and we'll feed him to the alligators." They found the old man out in the back with a shovel in his hand. 13 rusty mason jars.

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They hadn't gone nowhere when they realized they were running in quicksand. And they struggled and they screamed, but they couldn't get away. 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That's been 50 years ago, and you can go by there yet. 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
6: A flood watch continues until 7 p.m. Thursday night. Thunderstorms likely overnight, otherwise cloudy skies expected. Lows of aloft around 65. Winds out of the south, 5 to 10 miles per hour. Cloudy skies expected again Wednesday. Thunderstorms likely. Daytime highs approaching 72. Cloudy skies expected Wednesday night. Thunderstorms likely. Lows around 63. I'm weatherology meteorologist Laura Lockwood on News Channel Nebraska. Right now, 69.
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7: A flood watch continues until 7 p.m. Thursday night. Thunderstorms likely overnight, otherwise cloudy skies expected. Lows level off around 65. Winds out of the south, 5 to 10 miles per hour. Cloudy skies expected again Wednesday. Thunderstorms likely. Daytime highs approaching 72. Cloudy skies expected Wednesday night. Thunderstorms likely. Lows around 63. I'm weatherology meteorologist Laura Lockwood on News Channel Nebraska. Right now, 69.
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5: Fox News, I'm Chris DeMeo. President Trump says the country's leading artificial intelligence companies have signed a safety accord with the administration.
6: Meta CEO Mark Zuckerberg says that means ensuring robust internal and external controls. President Trump says tech firms are also pledging to ensure communities benefit economically from new data centers being built.
5: Fox's Jared Halpern. President Trump campaigning on lower crime rates as the FBI releases its latest data from Operation Summer Heat 2.0.
7: While I can't tell you who to go out there and who to vote for, what I can tell you is you may want to vote for people who don't want socialism. 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You may want to vote for people who back the blue, who fund law enforcement, who put terrorists and rapists and drug dealers in prison where they belong, and who manhunt people who wish to harm our way of life.
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1: You know, this old world is full of singers, but just a few are chosen to tear your heart out when they sing. Imagine life without them.

You know the heart of country music still beats in Luke the Drifter. You can tell it when he sang I Saw the Light. Old Marty, Hank, and Lefty, why I can feel them right here with me.

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1: A flood watch continues until 7 p.m. Thursday night. Thunderstorms likely overnight, otherwise cloudy skies expected. Lows level off around 65. Winds out of the south 5 to 10 miles per hour. Cloudy skies expected again Wednesday. Thunderstorms likely. Daytime highs approaching 72. Cloudy skies expected Wednesday night. Thunderstorms likely. Lows around 63. I'm weatherology meteorologist Laura Lockwood on News Channel Nebraska. Right now, 69.
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Darling, I've wasted a lot of years not seeing the real you. But tonight your beauty is shining through. And I never took the time to let you know. So before he takes you away, please let me say.

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1: A flood watch continues until 7 p.m. Thursday night. Thunderstorms likely overnight, otherwise cloudy skies expected. Lows level off around 65. Winds out of the south, 5 to 10 miles per hour. Cloudy skies expected again Wednesday. Thunderstorms likely. Daytime highs approaching 72. Cloudy skies expected Wednesday night. Thunderstorms likely. Lows around 63. I'm weatherology meteorologist Laura Lockwood on News Channel Nebraska. Right now, 69.
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2: Fox News, I'm Ted Linder. Lindsey Clancy was in court again Tuesday after a Massachusetts jury failed to reach a verdict on child murder charges earlier this month. Her attorney shifting strategies now, claiming prosecutors failed to prove she killed her children.
3: Her attorney, Kevin Reddington, now says prosecutors failed to prove Clancy did it. Reddington argued today that Clancy should be acquitted because police botched an investigation, including, quote, woefully deficient forensic evidence.
2: Fox's Brian Yenis. The AL wildcard games on Tuesday saw the Yankees and White Sox each taking game one of their respective series. The Yankees defeating the Boston Red Sox in New York 9-0. The White Sox defeated the Houston Astros 6-3. In the NL wildcard, Braves won the opening game of their series over the Phillies 5-3. The Padres blanked the Cubs in game one of their series 8-0. 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

0: The Morton James Public Library here in Nebraska City hosts the Lego Club on the first and third Monday of each month. 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
2: A flood watch continues until 7 p.m. tomorrow night. Storms likely today, otherwise cloudy skies expected. Daytime highs approaching 72, winds out of the south around 5 miles per hour. Cloudy skies expected again tonight. Thunderstorms likely, lows dip down to about 63. Rain showers likely tomorrow. Daytime highs approaching 68, overcast skies. I'm weatherology meteorologist Laura Lockwood on News Channel Nebraska. Right now, 69.
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2: Big John. 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
3: Every morning at the mine, you could see him arrive. He stood 6 foot six and weighed 245, kind of broad at the shoulder and narrow at the hip. 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

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Somebody said he came from New Orleans, where he got in a fight over a Cajun queen and a crashing blow from a huge right hand sent a Louisiana fella to the promised land, Big John.

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0: the inside scoop on what's going on with the Husker football team?
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0: How about the team's focus at practice?
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0: Jake has immersed himself in the Husker sports programs
1: and is trusted by the staff and student athletes in Lincoln, giving him an unsurpassed insight into the teams.
0: He'll pass on what he's soaked up at practices,
1: what he thinks about the upcoming matchup, and take your questions.
0: It's Big Red Buzz each game week on Thursday from noon till 1 at Valentino's in Nebraska City.
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2: A flood watch continues until 7 p.m. tomorrow night. Storms likely today, otherwise cloudy skies expected. Daytime highs approaching 72, winds out of the south around 5 miles per hour. Cloudy skies expected again tonight. Thunderstorms likely, lows dip down to about 63. Rain showers likely tomorrow. Daytime highs approaching 68, overcast skies. I'm weatherology meteorologist Laura Lockwood on News Channel Nebraska. Right now, 69.
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They play it in the strangest way. Said it looks to me like they've all gone wild. It was peaceful back when I was a child. Well, man, could it be that the girls and boys

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"Son, that's when people fight and die." A little boy of three says, "Daddy, why?" Young man of 17 in Sunday school,

0: 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And the lonely voice of youth cries, what is truth?
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3: Fox News, I'm Chris DeMeo. The U.S. military says it's completed the withdrawal of its troops from Iraq, but some officials remain concerned.
4: Security experts warn leaving Iraq could allow Iran to expand its own influence there and perhaps allow ISIS to make a comeback too. 4,500 Americans have died in Iraq since the U.S.-led invasion of 2003.
3: Fox's Jonathan Savage in London. U.S. forces departed in 2011, but 3 years later, Iraqi authorities invited a smaller-led U.S. mission back to fight ISIS. The Supreme Court rules the Trump administration can deport people to countries other than their own for now.
5: The order lifts an appeals court decision that found migrants must have a chance to object. But it's not a done deal yet. The High Court will take up the case for oral arguments in December.
3: Fox's Anita Vogel. 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

0: 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Humanities Nebraska will present I Got the Blues and I Can't Be Satisfied Thursday, October 1st at the Morton James Public Library. 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
2: A flood watch continues until 7 p.m. tomorrow night. Storms likely today, otherwise cloudy skies expected. Daytime highs approaching 72, winds out of the south around 5 miles per hour. Cloudy skies expected again tonight. Thunderstorms likely, lows dip down to about 63. Rain showers likely tomorrow. Daytime highs approaching 68, overcast skies. I'm weatherology meteorologist Laura Lockwood on News Channel Nebraska. Right now, 69.
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You know, most people look through their wallets or their pocketbooks and way down at the bottom past credit cards and baby pictures, green stamps, you usually find a little old dog-eared piece of poetry. I was cleaning out my wallet the other day and I ran across a whole bunch of IOUs, some of them 30 years overdue. Funny thing is that all these IOUs are owed to one person. And I kind of feel like right now might be a pretty good time for an accounting. Mom, you listening? Mom, I owe you for so many things. A lot of services, like night watchman, for instance. For lying awake nights, listening for coughs, cries, creaking floorboards, and me coming in too late. You had the eye of an eagle, the roar of a lion, but you always had a heart as big as a house. I owe you for services as a short order cook, chef, baker, for making sirloin out of hamburger, turkey out of tuna fish, and two big old strapping boys out of leftovers. I owe you for cleaning services, for the daily scrubbing of face and ears, all work done by hand, and for the frequent dusting of a small boy's pants to try to make sure that he led a spotless life, and for washing and ironing no laundry could ever do, for drying the tears of childhood and for ironing out the problems of growing up. I owe you for service as a bodyguard, for protecting me from the terrors of thunderstorms, nightmares, too many green apples. And Lord knows I owe you for medical attention, for nursing me through measles, mumps, bruises, bumps, splinters, and spring fever. And let's not forget medical advice either. Oh no, important things like don't scratch it or it won't get well. If you cross your eyes, they're gonna stick like that. And probably most important of all was be sure you got on clean underwear, boy, in case you're in an accident. And owe you for veterinarian services, for feeding every lost dog that I dragged home at the end of a rope, and for healing the pains of puppy love. And I owe you for entertainment. Entertainment that kept the household going during some pretty tough times, for wonderful productions at Christmas, 4th of July, and birthdays, and for making make-believe come true on a very limited budget. I owe you for construction work, for building kites, confidence, hopes and dreams, and somehow you made them all touch the sky. And for cementing a family together so it'd stand the worst kinds of shocks and blows, and for laying down a good, strong foundation to build a life on. I owe you for carrying charges, for carrying me on your books for the necessities of life that a growing boy has just got to have. Things like a pair of high-top boots with a little pocket on the side for a jackknife. And one thing, Mom, I will never, ever forget. When there were only two pieces of apple pie left and three hungry people, I noticed that you were the one who suddenly decided that you really didn't like apple pie in the first place. These are just a very few of the things for which payment is long overdue. The person I owe them to worked very cheap.
she managed by simply doing without a whole lot of things that she needed herself. My IOUs add up to much more than I could ever hope to repay. But you know, the nicest thing about it all is that I know that she'll mark the entire bill paid in full for just one kiss and four little words. Mom, I love you.

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0: I'm Brent Barnett on Brownfield. The USDA's chief economist says rising diesel prices are becoming a greater concern for agriculture as harvest continues. USDA's Justin Benavidez.
1: Until either the Strait is reopened or there are access elsewhere to some more affordable diesel, I think some of these prices might be with us, because those are certainly a big piece of the puzzle in terms of the cost of production.
0: More news is next.
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3: Sometimes, after service, it feels like every step we take sets us back.
4: 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Yeah. I can't do this.
3: Like we're getting buried under the weight of it all. There's always a path forward. We just have to find it. Listen to stories from veterans who've been through similar challenges at MakeTheConnection.net.
0: The CEO of Clean Fuels Alliance America says uncertainty remains on exactly how the 45Z tax credit will benefit biodiesel producers and soybean growers. Donnell Rehagen tells Brownfield.
5: It's a lot easier for an ethanol plant to work directly with a farmer to say, hey, if you do A, B, and C, we'll actually pay you more for your corn. There's not that connection between the soybean grower and a biodiesel plant. There's that difference that kind of has to be figured out.
0: Southwest Iowa farmer Dwayne Astrope says saturated fields are delaying harvest progress across the region.
6: Basically, we're like everybody else.
0: The National Weather Service says a flood watch is in effect through late Thursday night for a large portion of the Midwest, including Iowa, Nebraska, Missouri, and Kansas. Corteva has agreed to a $35 million settlement that the Federal Trade Commission says could lower pesticide prices for American farmers. I'm Brent Barnett, Brownfield.
7: When you hear high school football,
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11: A flood watch continues until 7 p.m. tomorrow night. Storms likely today, otherwise cloudy skies expected. Daytime highs approaching 72, winds out of the south around 5 miles per hour. Cloudy skies expected again tonight. Thunderstorms likely, lows dip down to about 63. Rain showers likely tomorrow. Daytime highs approaching 68. Overcast skies. I'm weatherology meteorologist Laura Lockwood on News Channel Nebraska. Currently 68.
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I wrote him back a letter and I told him it was not the perfect country and western song because he hadn't said anything at all about mama or trains or trucks or prison or getting drunk.

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0: Fox News. I'm CJ Papa. President Trump says there's now a morally binding joint agreement on AI safety standards.
1: We automatically have regulation with the Department of Justice, the FBI, all of that. But the self-regulation's very important.
0: Heart-stopping moments in the skies of the Middle East. An Israel-bound flight diverted to Saudi Arabia.
2: The Times of Israel saying that the Boeing plane took an unexpected nosedive, dropping around 18,000 feet in just under a minute. Passengers say two pilots began brawling in the cockpit, with one being stabbed.
0: Fox's Todd Pyro, Fly Dubai, says all passengers are safe. U.S. Central Command says it completes the orderly departure of U.S. forces and equipment from Erbil Air Base in northern Iraq, marking the end of Operation Inherent Resolve in Iraq. 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
9: From the News Channel Nebraska Newsroom, I'm Dan Swanson. Roland Kosa, the deputy mayor of the industrial city Gyor in Hungary, said he was impressed after a delegation with the Congressional Office of International Leadership toured the Kriegel Windmill Factory Museum in Nebraska City Thursday.
10: I think it is a treasure that you have a factory that is preserved in its original condition. And you can see all the factories and all the belt drives and all the machining and tools that they used back in the day. I've been to many factories all around the world, and I tell you from experience that it is very unique that you have such a high level of preservation of all technology, not just on the machining side, but also on the office side. It's beautiful. And the people who lead the tour, I never knew that I will meet people with such passion for windmills.
9: Kosa described Hungary as a new democracy coming out of communism following the 1956 Hungarian Revolution. He said Hungary is still establishing democratic institutions, and he noted how Nebraska City rallied the community with foundations and national experts to save a piece of history that links its industrial an agricultural past.
10: It is something impressive to see how civil society comes together and preserves such things as this one.
9: Gyor faces water challenges with a nationwide drought. Kosa said it is interesting to learn how windmills pumped water to keep America's agriculture thriving.
10: So I think we have to see more of these ingenious solutions that might have been invented 100 years ago. We just forgot about them. So I think that is one thing that we could take away from this.
9: He said historic innovations like the Kriegel windmill do not require electricity and are eco-friendly. Cassgram reports on water and sewer rate increases in Plasma starting in October. A typical water customer will see an increase of $22 in a two-month billing cycle. The sewer charge will increase about $18 every 2 months. City Administrator Emily Posh said the increases are intended to replenish reserves depleted by emergency operations and equipment failures. The water connection to Metropolitan Utilities District is expected to occur in October, but an exact date has not been announced. The Republican Party has confirmed President Donald Trump's visit to the state fairgrounds in Grand Island October 5th. The GOP's website has created an event page that allows the public to register for tickets. It labels the visit as a midterm rally. The president is scheduled to speak at 6 o'clock. The visit marks Trump's first trip to Nebraska since May of 2022, when he held a campaign rally at I-80 Speedway near Greenwood in support of then-gubernatorial candidate Charles Herbster. Nebraska's defense faces a major challenge when Maryland brings its fast-paced tempo offense to Lincoln Saturday. Nebraska's defense held Michigan State to 39 rushing yards last week, but the Spartans used an up-tempo 10-play 79-yard drive in the second quarter for a score. Maryland is also expected to test Nebraska with the pace of its offense. Here's Coach Matt Rhule.
11: Their offense, explosive offense. Malik Washington, one of the great young upcoming stars in the Big Ten. You know, they'll play in tempo, they'll play fast. They have playmakers. Chris Durst leading the nation in catches. And so we understand that we have to change kind of paths from a downhill, you know, control the clock. And we put on tape that we struggle with tempo to a drop back, RPO, outside zone, GT, tempo offense that's capable of scoring a ton of points.
9: Maryland is averaging 431 yards per game. In volleyball Monday, it was Freeman over Auburn in four sets. On Saturday, Johnson Brock defeated Diller O'Dell and St. John's Beloit, Kansas. At the Louisville Booster Tournament, Johnson County Central defeated Nebraska City, and Nebraska City defeated Weeping Water. Isabel Bishop is a digs leader with 272 on the season. Her teammate, Daly Pelican, has 185 kills. Harper Allen of Weeping Water and Eden Stewart of HTRS each have 44 service aces. A flood watch remains in effect through Thursday evening. The river stage is currently 9.4 feet. From the News Channel Nebraska Newsroom, I'm Dan Swanson.
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13: A flood watch continues until 7 p.m. tomorrow night. Storms likely today, otherwise cloudy skies expected. Daytime highs approaching 72, winds out of the south around 5 miles per hour. Cloudy skies expected again tonight. Thunderstorms likely. Lows dip down to about 63. Rain showers likely tomorrow. Daytime highs approaching 68. Overcast skies. I'm weatherology meteorologist Laura Lockwood on News Channel Nebraska. Currently 68.
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0: 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The Morton James Public Library Board meetings are held on the second Wednesday of the month at 4 o'clock at the library in Nebraska City. The meetings are open to the public, and agendas for the meetings are kept continuously current and available for your public inspection at the library. Next meeting will be held on Wednesday, October 14th. To find out what else is happening around River Country, click on the calendar button whenever you like at B103.fm.
1: 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A one-on-one with Coach Rhule, reliving the game that was. The highs, the lows, and the path forward. 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

0: To hear more, visit Dan.Democrat. 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

0: Soybeans and hogs were higher Tuesday. Corn finished lower and cattle closed mixed. I'm John Perkins with a Brownfield Market Update. Speed wins. That's why Stein is focused on delivering higher-yielding genetics faster than the competition and why they release more new Enlist E3 lines than any other company. Stein has yield. Soybeans were higher on fund and technical buying back part of the recent drop, remaining optimistic about demand from China. Harvest is in line with the average, and more delays are expected this week. November beans were up 9.5 at 12.97¾. January was 9¾, lower at 13.12¾. October meal was down $1.60 at $3.60.10. October bean oil is up 74 points, 67.85. Corn was down on fund and technical selling. It's watching U.S. harvest activity, anticipating more delays ahead of a generally drier pattern. Traders are also watching planting in South America while waiting to see if China buys corn. December was down one at 5.22. March was a half lower at 5.36. And wheat was mixed. Winter wheat planting and emergence are slower than most recent years due to the recent rain in the plains and Midwest. The USDA's small grain summary is out on Wednesday. December Chicago was four higher at 6.92¾. December Kansas City was down 2¾ at 7.43 a bushel. December Minneapolis wheat was 2.5 lower at 6.99¼. Live cattle were mixed and feeders were higher ahead of the week's direct business. Megan Grebner is going to have more on that in just a moment. October live was down 22 at 217.22. December held at 220.80. October feeders were up 175 at 333.65. November was 162 higher at 330.90. And hogs were supported by short covering and the midday gain in pork. October was up $1.12 at 79.37. December lean on Tuesday was $1.30 higher at 69.70. Megan Grebner has your full look at the cash livestock markets coming up after this brief break.
1: Wiffles recognizes this week's Corn Belt Award winner, Jacob Swick, from Ponca High School for his outstanding leadership qualities in school and in the community.
2: Jacob says being involved with his grandfather's farm taught him how to handle the adversity of a bad harvest, and that's carried over to his athletic career.
3: That applies directly to me for football, because last year we were 2-7 and one of the worst teams in the state, and this year we already had the same amount of wins we had last year, just kind of like realizing that just because you have one down year doesn't mean that it's your entire career is over. Like, it's not going to stop you. You can keep pushing through and you'll be just fine.
2: Besides football, Jacob also competes in wrestling and track and says he learned from his father to finish what you start.
3: My dad always told me that once you start it, you can't quit. So about 2 weeks into wrestling last year, I was like, oh, I don't know if I want to do this. And my dad was like, well, you started, so you're going to finish it. So I finished the season. I ended up losing the heartbreaks. Didn't quite make it to state, but I was one match away.
1: Wiffles Hybrids, not a seed company, the corn company.
4: Direct cash cattle trade activity was quiet Tuesday. The lone bid to have surfaced was in Nebraska at $350. Dressed asking prices have not been floated. If packers are short bought following last week, we could see business develop sooner rather than later. Box beef was higher and sharply higher with strong demand for solid offerings. Choice up $2.18 at $382.66. Select was $6.25 higher at $364.48. Estimated cattle slaughter was 108,000 head. Cash hogs closed lower with a big negotiated run. Barrows and gilts at the National Daily Direct down 48 cents with a weighted average of 78.74. No comparison of both the Iowa, Minnesota or the Western Corn Belt, but weighted averages of 78.01. Pork values were weak, down 3 cents at 87.77. Picnic loins and hams were all lower, and estimated hog slaughter was 493,000 head. I'm Megan Grebner for Brown.
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at life. 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

0: From the News Channel, Nebraska Newsroom, I'm Dan Swanson. Roland Kosa, the deputy mayor of the industrial city Győr in Hungary, said he was impressed after a delegation with the Congressional Office of International Leadership toured the Kriegel Windmill Factory Museum in Nebraska City Thursday.
1: I think it is a treasure that you have a factory that is preserved in its original condition, and you can see all the factories and all the belt drives and all the machining and tools that they used back in the day. I've been to many factories all around the world, and I tell you from experience that it is very unique that you have such a high level of preservation of all technology, not just on the machining side, but also on the office side. It's beautiful, and the people who lead the tour. I never knew that I will meet people with such passion for windmills.
0: Kosa described Hungary as a new democracy coming out of communism following the 1956 Hungarian Revolution. He said Hungary is still establishing democratic institutions, and he noted how Nebraska City rallied the community with foundations and national experts to save a piece of history that links its industrial an agricultural past.
1: It is something impressive to see how civil society comes together and preserves such things as this one.
0: Győr faces water challenges with a nationwide drought. Kosa said it is interesting to learn how windmills pumped water to keep America's agriculture thriving.
1: So I think we have to see more of these ingenious solutions that might have been invented 100 years ago, we just forgot about them. So I think that is one thing that we could take away from this.
0: He said historic innovations like the Kriegel windmill do not require electricity and are eco-friendly. Cass Graham reports on water and sewer rate increases in Plattsmouth starting in October. A typical water customer will see an increase of $22 in a two-month billing cycle. The sewer charge will increase about $18 every 2 months. City Administrator Emily Posh said the increases are intended to replenish reserves depleted by emergency operations and equipment failures. The water connection to Metropolitan Utilities District is expected to occur in October, but an exact date has not been announced. The Republican Party has confirmed President Donald Trump's visit to the state fairgrounds in Grand Island October 5th. The GOP's website has created an event page that allows the public to register for tickets. It labels the visit as a midterm rally. The president is scheduled to speak at 6 o'clock. The visit marks Trump's first trip to Nebraska since May of 2022, when he held a campaign rally at I-80 Speedway near Greenwood in support of then-gubernatorial candidate Charles Herbster. Nebraska's defense faces a major challenge when Maryland brings its fast-paced tempo offense to Lincoln Saturday. Nebraska's defense held Michigan State to 39 rushing yards last week, but the Spartans used an up-tempo 10-play 79-yard drive in the second quarter for a score. Maryland is also expected to test Nebraska with the pace of its offense. Here's Coach Matt Rhule.
2: Their offense, explosive offense. Malik Washington, one of the great young upcoming stars in the Big Ten. You know, they'll play in tempo, they'll play fast. They have playmakers. Chris Durst leading the nation in catches. And so we understand that we have to change kind of paths from a downhill, you know, control the clock. And we put on tape that we struggle with tempo to a drop back, RPO, outside zone, GT, tempo offense that's capable of scoring a ton of points.
0: Maryland is averaging 431 yards per game. In volleyball Monday, it was Freeman over Auburn in four sets. On Saturday, Johnson Brock defeated Diller Odell and St. John's Beloit, Kansas. At the Louisville Booster Tournament, Johnson County Central defeated Nebraska City, and Nebraska City defeated Weeping Water. Isabel Bishop is a digs leader with 272 on the season. Her teammate, Daly Pelican, has 185 kills. Harper Allen of Weeping Water and Eden Stewart of HTRS each have 44 service aces. A flood watch remains in effect through Thursday evening. The river stage is currently 9.4 feet. From the News Channel Nebraska Newsroom, I'm Dan Swanson.
3: 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Visit them just north of the courthouse here in Nebraska City. Janice M. Keene, age 83 of Talmadge, passed away Thursday, September 24th at Good Samaritan Center in Syracuse. Memorial services are scheduled for tomorrow afternoon at 1 o'clock at St. John's Evangelical Church, McWilliams, in rural Talmadge. Burial will follow at St. John's Evangelical Cemetery. Memorials are suggested to St. John's Evangelical Cemetery Fence Fund. Arrangements are being handled by the Fussman Allen Harvey Funeral Home in Syracuse for Janice M. Keene. Ruth A. Wells, age 70 of Beatrice, previously Falls City, passed away Thursday, September 24th at the Grace Space in Lincoln. Funeral services are scheduled for 10:30 Friday morning at Christ Community Church. Burial will be at the Pleasant View Cemetery in rural Pickerel. Visitation will be from noon till 8 Thursday, with family greeting relatives and friends Thursday night from 5:30 till 7 at the funeral home. In lieu of flowers, a memorial has been established for the family for future designation, and arrangements are entrusted to Fox Funeral Home and Cremation Services of Beatrice for Ruth A. Wells. And Marilyn Elizabeth Wiebke Sadoff, age 91 of Sterling, passed away Tuesday morning, September 15th at her home in Sterling. Memorial services are scheduled for Saturday morning at 10:30 at St. John Lutheran Church of Sterling. Family prayer service will be held at 10:15 Saturday morning in the church basement. Interment of the cremains will be at a later date in the Helena Cemetery of rural Cook. Cremation has taken place and there will be no viewing. A book for signatures will be available from noon to 8 on Friday at the Zinc Fox Funeral Home. In lieu of flowers, a memorial has been established to the family's choice. Arrangements are entrusted to Zinc Fox Funeral Home and Cremation Services of Sterling for Marilyn Elizabeth Wiebke Sadoff. For the full funeral list listings and a complete obituary archive, head to newschannelnebraska.com.
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5: In times like these, Nebraskans need a fighter in their corner. That's our Attorney General Mike Hilgers, protecting the American dream. Mike Hilgers has made bringing down costs for Nebraska families a top priority. That's why Hilgers fought big companies trying to raise our electrical bills and won. Hilgers went to court to put the brakes on hidden fees that drive up costs. And Hilgers has taken the fight to the scammers and fraudsters who prey on our neighbors. As a father of four, Mike Hilgers is holding big tech accountable for misleading parents, and Hilgers defended parental rights in the classroom. And when Biden tried to force Nebraska schools to let boys play girls sports, Hilgers said, no way. Now Mike Hilgers is fighting to defend Nebraska's water rights. And Hilgers is protecting Nebraska farmers and ranchers from crippling regulations that raise food prices. Fighting for what matters most, protecting the American dream. 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
8: A flood watch continues until 7 p.m. tomorrow night. Storms likely today, otherwise cloudy skies expected. Daytime highs approaching 72, winds out of the south around 5 miles per hour. Cloudy skies expected again tonight. Thunderstorms likely, lows dip down to about 63. Rain showers likely tomorrow, daytime highs approaching 68, overcast skies. I'm weatherology meteorologist Laura Lockwood on News Channel Nebraska. Currently 68.
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1: News. I'm Paul Stevens. Former American Idol contestant Caleb Flynn found guilty by an Ohio court in connection with the murder of his wife.
2: While we respect the system, certainly, we're disappointed. I fully anticipate that there will be a notice of appeal filed, and this decision will be tested thoroughly in the Court of Appeals.
1: Flynn's lawyer, Patrick Mulligan, Lindsay Clancy, in court again on Tuesday after a jury failed to reach a verdict on child murder charges this month.
3: Her attorney, Kevin Reddington, now says prosecutors failed to prove Clancy did it. Reddington argued today that Clancy should be acquitted because police botched an investigation, including, quote, woefully deficient forensic evidence.
1: Fox's Brian Yenis in Plymouth, Massachusetts. No decision yet about a possible retrial in that case. 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
5: From the News Channel Nebraska Newsroom, I'm Dan Swanson. Roland Kosa, the deputy mayor of the industrial city Gyor in Hungary, said he was impressed after a delegation with the Congressional Office of International Leadership toured the Kriegel Windmill Factory Museum in Nebraska City Thursday.
6: I think it is a treasure that you have a factory that is preserved in its original condition, and you can see all the factories and all the belt drives and all the machining and tools that they used back in the day. I've been to many factories all around the world, and I tell you from experience that it is very unique that you have such a high level of preservation of all technology, not just on the machining side, but also on the office side. It's beautiful, and the people who lead the tour, I never knew that I will meet people with such passion for windmills.
5: Kosa described Hungary as a new democracy coming out of communism following the 1956 Hungarian Revolution. He said Hungary is still establishing democratic institutions, and he noted how Nebraska City rallied the community with foundations and national experts to save a piece of history that links its industrial and agricultural past.
6: It is something impressive to see how civil society comes

0: together and preserve such things as this one.
1: Gyor faces water challenges with a nationwide drought. Costa said it is interesting to learn how windmills pumped water to keep America's agriculture thriving.
0: So I think we have to see more of these ingenious solutions that might have been invented 100 years ago. We just forgot about them. So I think that is one thing that we could take away from this.
1: He said historic innovations like the Kriegel windmill do not require electricity and are eco-friendly. Cass Graham reports on water and sewer rate increases in Plattsmouth starting in October. A typical water customer will see an increase of $22 in a two-month billing cycle. The sewer charge will increase about $18 every 2 months. City Administrator Emily Posh said the increases are intended to replenish reserves depleted by emergency operations and equipment failures. The water connection to Metropolitan Utilities District is expected to occur in October, but an exact date has not been announced. The Republican Party has confirmed President Donald Trump's visit to the state fairgrounds in Grand Island October 5th. The GOP's website has created an event page that allows the public to register for tickets. It labels the visit as a midterm rally. The president is scheduled to speak at 6 o'clock. The visit marks Trump's first trip to Nebraska since May of 2022, when he held a campaign rally at I-80 Speedway near Greenwood in support of then-gubernatorial candidate Charles Herbster. Nebraska's defense faces a major challenge when Maryland brings its fast-paced tempo offense to Lincoln Saturday. Nebraska's defense held Michigan State to 39 rushing yards last week, but the Spartans used an up-tempo 10-play 79-yard drive in the second quarter for a score. Maryland is also expected to test Nebraska with the pace of its offense. Here's Coach Matt Rhule.
2: Their offense, explosive offense. Malik Washington, one of the great young upcoming stars in the Big Ten. You know, they'll play in tempo, they'll play fast. They have playmakers. Chris Sturz leading the nation in catches. And so we understand that we have to change kind of paths from a downhill, you know, control the clock. And we put on tape that we struggle with tempo to a drop back, RPO, outside zone, GT, tempo offense that's capable of scoring a ton of points.
1: Maryland is averaging 431 yards per game. In volleyball Monday, it was Freeman over Auburn in four sets. On Saturday, Johnson Brock defeated Diller O'Dell and St. John's Beloit, Kansas. At the Louisville Booster Tournament, Johnson County Central defeated Nebraska City, and Nebraska City defeated Weeping Water. Isabel Bishop is a digs leader with 272 on the season. Her teammate, Daly Pelican, has 185 kills. Harper Allen of Weeping Water and Eden Stewart of HTRS each have 44 service aces. A flood watch remains in effect through Thursday evening. The river stage is currently 9.4 feet. From the News Channel Nebraska Newsroom, I'm Dan Swanson.
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4: A flood watch continues until 7 p.m. tomorrow night. Storms likely today, otherwise cloudy skies expected. Daytime highs approaching 72, winds out of the south around 5 miles per hour. Cloudy skies expected again tonight. Thunderstorms likely. Lows dip down to about 63. Rain showers likely tomorrow. Daytime highs approaching 68. Overcast skies. I'm weatherology meteorologist Laura Lockwood on News Channel Nebraska. Currently 68.
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0: To hear more, visit dan.democrat. 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

0: Hello, I'm Kellen Havikin with the latest tank headlines on Brownfield. Central Nebraska farmer Clay Govier says he's strongly considering changing crop rotations for 2027 to help improve his bottom line.
1: Prices are decent, and I mean, you know, with all these soybean crush plants kind of coming online, and the domestic demand for soybeans is really increasing, so it might shift some more acres towards beans.
0: Corn and soybean export inspections continue to run ahead of last marketing year. The USDA says corn was just above a year ago, primarily to Mexico and South Korea. Central Kansas farmer Paul Penner says this year's soybean crop is in dismal shape from the ongoing drought.
2: There are just literally brown spots in the fields on the regular beans where the pods were there, but there's just nothing in them.
0: I'm Kellen Havikin for Brownfield.
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7: In times like these, Nebraskans need a fighter in their corner. That's our Attorney General Mike Hilgers, protecting the American dream. Mike Hilgers has made bringing down costs for Nebraska families a top priority. That's why Hilgers fought big companies trying to raise our electrical bills and won. Hilgers went to court to put the brakes on hidden fees that drive up costs. And Hilgers has taken the fight to the scammers and fraudsters who prey on our neighbors. As a father of four, Mike Hilgers is holding big tech accountable for misleading parents, and Hilgers defended parental rights in the classroom. And when Biden tried to force Nebraska schools to let boys play girls' sports, Hilgers said, no way. Now Mike Hilgers is fighting to defend Nebraska's water rights. And Hilgers is protecting Nebraska farmers and ranchers from crippling regulations that raise food prices. Fighting for what matters most, protecting the American dream. Our Attorney General, Mike Hilgers.
8: Paid for by friends of Mike Hilgers.
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0: From the News Channel, Nebraska Newsroom, I'm Dan Swanson. Roland Kosa, the deputy mayor of the industrial city Gyor in Hungary, said he was impressed after a delegation with the Congressional Office of International Leadership toured the Kriegel Windmill Factory Museum in Nebraska City Thursday.
1: I think it is a treasure that you have a factory that is preserved in its original condition, and you can see all the factories and all the belt drives and all the machining and tools that they used back in the day. I've been to many factories all around the world, and I tell you from experience that it is very unique that you have such a high level of preservation of all technology, not just on the machining side, but also on the office side. It's beautiful, and the people who lead the tour, I never knew that I will meet people with such passion for windmills.
0: Kosa described Hungary as a new democracy coming out of communism following the 1956 Hungarian Revolution. He said Hungary is still establishing democratic institutions, and he noted how Nebraska City rallied the community with foundations and national experts to save a piece of history that links its industrial an agricultural past.
1: It is something impressive to see how civil society comes together and preserves such things as this one.
0: Gyor faces water challenges with a nationwide drought. Kosa said it is interesting to learn how windmills pumped water to keep America's agriculture thriving.
1: So I think we have to see more of these ingenious solutions that might have been invented 100 years ago, we just forgot about them. So I think that is one thing that we could take away from this.
0: He said historic innovations like the Kriegel windmill do not require electricity and are eco-friendly. Cass Grammer reports on water and sewer rate increases in Plasmas starting in October. A typical water customer will see an increase of $22 in a two-month billing cycle. The sewer charge will increase about $18 every 2 months. City Administrator Emily Posh said the increases are intended to replenish reserves depleted by emergency operations and equipment failures. The water connection to Metropolitan Utilities District is expected to occur in October, but an exact date has not been announced. The Republican Party has confirmed President Donald Trump's visit to the state fairgrounds in Grand Island October 5th. The GOP's website has created an event page that allows the public to register for tickets. It labels the visit as a midterm rally. The president is scheduled to speak at 6 o'clock. The visit marks Trump's first trip to Nebraska since May of 2022, when he held a campaign rally at I-80 Speedway near Greenwood in support of then-gubernatorial candidate Charles Herbster. Nebraska's defense faces a major challenge when Maryland brings its fast-paced tempo offense to Lincoln Saturday. Nebraska's defense held Michigan State to 39 rushing yards last week, but the Spartans used an up-tempo 10-play 79-yard drive in the second quarter for a score. Maryland is also expected to test Nebraska with the pace of its offense. Here's Coach Matt Rhule.
2: Their offense, explosive offense. Malik Washington, one of the great young upcoming stars in the Big Ten. You know, they'll play in tempo, they'll play fast. They have playmakers. Chris Durst leading the nation in catches. And so we understand that we have to change kind of paths from a downhill, you know, control the clock. And we put on tape that we struggle with tempo to a drop back, RPO, outside zone, GT, tempo offense that's capable of scoring a ton of points.
0: Maryland is averaging 431 yards per game. In volleyball Monday, it was Freeman over Auburn in four sets. On Saturday, Johnson Brock defeated Diller O'Dell and St. John's Beloit, Kansas. At the Louisville Booster Tournament, Johnson County Central defeated Nebraska City, and Nebraska City defeated Weeping Water. Isabel Bishop is a digs leader with 272 on the season. Her teammate, Daly Pelican, has 185 kills. Harper Allen of Weeping Water and Eden Stewart of HTRS each have 44 service aces. A flood watch remains in effect through Thursday evening. The river stage is currently 9.4 feet. From the News Channel Nebraska Newsroom, I'm Dan Swanson.
3: 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Visit them just north of the courthouse here in Nebraska City. Janice M. Keene, age 83 of Talmadge, passed away Thursday, September 24th at Good Samaritan Center in Syracuse. Memorial services are scheduled for tomorrow afternoon at 1 o'clock at St. John's Evangelical Church, McWilliams, in rural Talmadge. Burial will follow at St. John's Evangelical Cemetery. Memorials are suggested to St. John's Evangelical Cemetery Fence Fund. Arrangements are being handled by the Fusselman Allen Harvey Funeral Home in Syracuse for Janice M. Keene. Ruth A. Wells, age 70 of Beatrice, previously Falls City, passed away Thursday, September 24th at the Grace Space in Lincoln. Funeral services are scheduled for 10:30 Friday morning at Christ Community Church. Burial will be at the Pleasant View Cemetery in rural Pickerel. Visitation will be from noon till 8 Thursday, with family greeting relatives and friends Thursday night from 5:30 till 7 at the funeral home. In lieu of flowers, a memorial has been established for the family for future designation, and arrangements are entrusted to Fox Funeral Home and Cremation Services of Beatrice for Ruth A. Wells. And Marilyn Elizabeth Wiebke Sadoff, age 91 of Sterling, passed away Tuesday morning, September 15th at her home in Sterling. Memorial services are scheduled for Saturday morning at 10:30 at St. John Lutheran Church of Sterling. Family prayer service will be held at 10:15 Saturday morning in the church basement. Interment of the cremains will be at a later date in the Helena Cemetery of rural Cook. Cremation has taken place and there will be no viewing. A book for signatures will be available from noon to 8 on Friday at the Zinc Fox Funeral Home. In lieu of flowers, a memorial has been established to the family's choice. Arrangements are entrusted to Zinc Fox Funeral Home and Cremation Services of Sterling for Marilyn Elizabeth Wiebke Sadoff. For the full funeral list listings and a complete obituary archive, head to newschannelnebraska.com.
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5: A flood watch continues until 7 p.m. tomorrow night. Storms likely today, otherwise cloudy skies expected. Daytime highs approaching 72, winds out of the south around 5 miles per hour. Cloudy skies expected again tonight. Thunderstorms likely. Lows dip down to about 63. Rain showers likely tomorrow. Daytime highs approaching 68. Overcast skies. I'm weatherology meteorologist Laura Lockwood on News Channel Nebraska. Currently 68.
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2: Fox News, I'm CJ Papa. Chaos in the cockpit, leading many to believe a Fly Dubai flag from Israel, from Saudi Arabia to Israel, is being hijacked. Fox's Jeff Paul.
3: Israeli Prime Minister Benjamin Netanyahu says the situation is now under control after that plane was safely diverted to Saudi Arabia. New images of a passenger covered in blood who reportedly got involved to help. Now, one passenger on board tells Fox News the co-pilot had stabbed the captain of the plane, who then collapsed onto the controls.
2: All the passengers are safe. President Trump insists AI is safe, and there's a new security pact to prove it.
4: There's going to be a tremendous self-policing aspect.
2: Many lawmakers on both sides want more rules.
5: Republican Senator Josh Hawley will lead a hearing today on rogue AI.
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1: From the news channel, Nebraska Newsroom, I'm Dan Swanson. Roland Kosa, the deputy mayor of the industrial city Gyor in Hungary, said he was impressed after a delegation with the Congressional Office of International Leadership toured the Kriegel Windmill Factory Museum in Nebraska City Thursday.
2: I think it is a treasure that you have a factory that is preserved in its original condition, and you can see all the factories and all the belt drives and all the machining and tools that they used back in the day. I've been to many factories all around the world, and I tell you from experience that it is very unique that you have such a high level of preservation of all technology, not just on the machining side, but also on the office side. It's beautiful, and the people who lead the tour, I never knew that I will meet people with such passion for windmills.
1: Kosa described Hungary as a new democracy coming out of communism following the 1956 Hungarian Revolution. He said Hungary is still establishing democratic institutions, and he noted how Nebraska City rallied the community with foundations and national experts to save a piece of history that links its industrial an agricultural past.
2: It is something impressive to see how civil society comes together and preserves such things as this one.
1: Gyor faces water challenges with a nationwide drought. Kosa said it is interesting to learn how windmills pumped water to keep America's agriculture thriving.
2: So I think we have to see more of these ingenious solutions that might have been invented 100 years ago, we just forgot about them. So I think that is one thing that we could take away from this.
1: He said historic innovations like the Kriegel windmill do not require electricity and are eco-friendly. Cassgram reports on water and sewer rate increases in Plasma starting in October. A typical water customer will see an increase of $22 in a two-month billing cycle. The sewer charge will increase about $18 every 2 months. City Administrator Emily Posh said the increases are intended to replenish reserves depleted by emergency operations and equipment failures. The water connection to Metropolitan Utilities District is expected to occur in October, but an exact date has not been announced. The Republican Party has confirmed President Donald Trump's visit to the state fairgrounds in Grand Island October 5th. The GOP's website has created an event page that allows the public to register for tickets. It labels the visit as a midterm rally. The president is scheduled to speak at 6 o'clock. The visit marks Trump's first trip to Nebraska since May of 2022, when he held a campaign rally at I-80 Speedway near Greenwood in support of then-gubernatorial candidate Charles Herbster. Nebraska's defense faces a major challenge when Maryland brings its fast-paced tempo offense to Lincoln Saturday. Nebraska's defense held Michigan State at 39 rushing yards last week, but the Spartans used an up-tempo 10-play 79-yard drive in the second quarter for a score. Maryland is also expected to test Nebraska with the pace of its offense. Here's Coach Matt Rhule.
3: Their offense, explosive offense. Malik Washington, one of the great young upcoming stars in the Big Ten. You know, they'll play in tempo, they'll play fast. They have playmakers, Chris Dursley in the nation in catches. And so we understand that we have to change kind of paths from a downhill, you know, control the clock. And we put on tape that we struggle with tempo to a drop back, RPO, outside zone, GT, tempo offense that's capable of scoring a ton of points.
1: Maryland is averaging 431 yards per game. In volleyball Monday, it was Freeman over Auburn in four sets. On Saturday, Johnson Brock defeated Diller O'Dell and St. John's Beloit, Kansas. At the Louisville Booster Tournament, Johnson County Central defeated Nebraska City, and Nebraska City defeated Weeping Water. Isabel Bishop is a digs leader with 272 on the season. Her teammate, Daly Pelican, has 185 kills. Harper Allen of Weeping Water and Eden Stewart of HTRS each have 44 service aces. A flood watch remains in effect through Thursday evening. The river stage is currently 9.4 feet. From the News Channel Nebraska Newsroom, I'm Dan Swanson.
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5: A flood watch continues until 7 p.m. tomorrow night.
0: Thunderstorms likely today. Otherwise, cloudy skies expected. Daytime highs approaching 72. Winds out of the south, 5 to 10 miles per hour. Cloudy skies expected again tonight. Thunderstorms likely. Lows dip down to about 63. Cloudy skies expected tomorrow. Showers likely. High temperatures reach up to 68. I'm weatherology meteorologist Laura Lockwood on News Channel Nebraska. Right now, it's 68 degrees.
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0: Wide and far-reaching rain from the Great Lakes back into the central and southern plains will be on the move over the rest of the heartland. Some of those rains could be heavy with localized flooding, harvest delays, but drought relief as well here in the days to come. Good Wednesday morning, everyone. It's agriculture meteorologist Greg Solier. We're back in with your ag weather today right here on Brownfield Ag News. And pretty much the story yesterday, the shower activity on its expanse out of Iowa and northeast from there to include a good chunk of western Wisconsin. Worst, some of the dry, drought-ridden areas of the northern Great Lakes region and upper Mississippi Valley getting rainfall. That'll be the northern and western flank of the shield of rain to about the Twins up to the Arrowhead and points out of the east with increased coverage and amounts through the remainder of the Great Lakes region. Meanwhile, pay heed to those flood watches up and in effect over some of the still wetter areas of Iowa and extending south and southwestward to include, would you believe, still eastern and southern Nebraska, much of areas of western and northern Kansas, back into Colorado, into the high plains areas of Oklahoma, Texas, and in particular, New Mexico and Arizona. Boy, that is Atlantic moisture, more so Pacific moisture, and even more so the remnant moisture band. And it is a top-to-bottom stacked atmosphere of atmospheric moisture from Polo, the hurricane having made landfall into some of the northwestern reaches of Mexico and the Baja region as well. There'll be another one of these systems taking aim at sections of Baja and western Mexico at some point into the early to middle parts of next week. Welcome to El Nino and 80-degree warmth offshore of San Diego and even warmer down to the south. So the moisture source continues on there. Yes, there is harvest delays in the mix, and at the same time, significant drought relief over much of the westernmost areas of the Corn Belt, areas of Kansas, Oklahoma, and Texas. Matter of fact, perhaps complete coverage on the rainfall, areas that will get missed on out, but it's expansive high pressure that builds on in. There's been some recent rain of late across Big Sky Country and the Dakotas. And again, some of these rains will come down heavy over these baked grounds, drought-ridden grounds, so heads up on flood potential in the aforementioned areas and on the increase eastward across the rest of the Lone Star State, southeastern plains, lower Mississippi Valley, Delta region, Cotton Belt country back to the west, and Cotton Belt country off to the east towards the Mid-Atlantic region and points southward to the Gulf Coast area in through Florida. All that over the next 5 to 7 days. And boy, that is significant drought relief without any remnant tropical features off the Atlantic. Time for a little rainfall in the southeastern part of the country. Cooler, drier air will settle on in. No need to worry and or panic with outdoor work and more so harvest interruptions. We'll be down for perhaps a week or so, just as quickly, at least a week to maybe 2 or 3 weeks of optimum outdoor work and harvest operations will build back into the Corn Belt, and winter wheat planting options as well will play out in the central and southern plains. I'm Greg Solgay with your Ag Weather Today.
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0: Outside influences continue to cause volatility in the cattle market. Hello, I'm Kellen Havikin with the latest agribusiness news on Brownfield. Pioneer never stops innovating with elite genetics, advanced breeding technology, and the leading traits. That's why they're number one corn and soybean seed in the U.S. and plan to stay there. Brownfield's Megan Grebner has more on that story.
1: Jackie Moore with Joplin Regional Stockyards in Missouri says last week's slaughter slowdown is problematic.
2: Last week, and you know, I spread some of the packing plants there in Dodge City and caused a lot of turmoil, and the fats that I had, they canceled them.
1: He tells Brownfield prolonged disruptions to the supply chain can impact profitability for producers, similar to what happened during the COVID-19 pandemic.
2: The packers made a fortune out of that deal because Bronx beef went to all-time highs. So, you know, it was a good deal for the packer, but it wasn't such a good deal for us guys to feed them. And it wasn't good for anybody within the industry except the packers.
1: According to the USDA reports, cattle slaughter on Monday was down 10,000 on the week, and last Friday's slaughter was down 14,000. I'm Megan Grebner for Brownfield.
0: Central Kansas farmer Paul Penner says this year's soybean crop is in dismal shape from the ongoing drought.
3: There are just literally brown spots in the fields on the regular beans where the pods were there, but there's just nothing in them.
0: He tells Brownfield the region didn't receive measurable moisture for nearly 3 months.
3: Some guys have already, they hayed their soybeans several weeks ago already. Others have left it. Some have been harvested already. My opinion is that most of the yield outcomes are below expectations or below average.
0: 2026 could be another record year for U.S. dairy exports. Brownfield's Mark Dorenkamp has more from the World Dairy Expo.
4: CoBank ag economist Abby Grove says dairy exports continue to be strong.
5: We have seen record exports for butterfat and for cheese, which has been really important. We have a surplus of those things in the domestic market, and so being able to move those onto the export front has been really important.
4: She tells Brownfield the export pace resembles the end of 2025.
5: Which is pretty good, but I would assume that this year would be a record year for exports in both of those categories.
4: Grove says 15 to 17% of U.S. milk production has been exported the past 2 years, and she expects 2026 to be closer to 17. In Madison, Wisconsin, Mark Dorenkamp, Brownfield.
0: A central Nebraska farmer says he's strongly considering changing crop rotations for 2027 to help improve his bottom line. Clay Govier says he's looking for ways to help offset record high input costs and disease pressure.
6: Prices are decent, and I mean, you know, with all these soybean crush plants kind of coming online and the domestic demand for soybeans is really increasing, so it might shift some more acres towards beans.
7: I'm Kellen Havikin for Brownfield.
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11: A flood watch continues until 7 p.m. tomorrow night. Thunderstorms likely today, otherwise cloudy skies expected. Daytime highs approaching 72. Winds out of the south, 5 to 10 miles per hour. Cloudy skies expected again tonight. Thunderstorms likely. Lows dip down to about 63. Cloudy skies expected tomorrow. Showers likely. High temperatures reach up to 68. I'm weatherology meteorologist Laura Lockwood on News Channel Nebraska. Right now, it's 68 degrees.
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5: News. I'm Paul Stevens. A commercial flight bound for Israel had to make an emergency landing earlier today.
6: Passengers report one pilot stabbed the other as the Fly Dubai flight traveled from Dubai to Tel Aviv in Israel. Data shows the aircraft suddenly fell 17,000 feet in less than 2 minutes before control was regained. A pilot was reportedly heard screaming for help. The plane landed safely in Saudi Arabia.
5: Fox's Jonathan Savage. President Trump wants to rebrand artificial intelligence.
7: It's not artificial. We all agree on that. And we're going to be renaming it superintelligence, officially renaming it.
5: Mr. Trump meeting Tuesday with several high-tech leaders on AI regulations and an agreement on a voluntary safety accord, despite some worries continuing in Congress about AI. America's listening to Fox News.
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9: From the News Channel Nebraska Newsroom, I'm Dan Swanson. Roland Cosa.

0: the deputy mayor of the industrial city Győr in Hungary, said he was impressed after a delegation with the Congressional Office of International Leadership toured the Kriegel Windmill Factory Museum in Nebraska City Thursday.
1: I think it is a treasure that you have a factory that is preserved in its original condition, and you can see all the factories and all the belt drives and all the machining and tools that they used back in the day. I've been to many factories all around the world, and I tell you from experience that it is very unique that you have such a high level of preservation of all technology, not just on the machining side, but also on the office side. It's beautiful, and the people who lead the tour, I never knew that I will meet people with such passion for windmills.
0: Kosa described Hungary as a new democracy coming out of communism following the 1956 Hungarian Revolution. He said Hungary is still establishing democratic institutions, and he noted how Nebraska City rallied the community with foundations and national experts to save a piece of history that links its industrial and agricultural past.
1: It is something impressive to see how civil society comes together and preserves such things as this one.
0: Győr faces water challenges with a nationwide drought. Kosa said it is interesting to learn how windmills pumped water to keep America's agriculture thriving.
1: So I think we have to see more of these ingenious solutions that might have been invented 100 years ago. We just forgot about them. So I think that is one thing that we could take away from this.
0: He said historic innovations like the Kriegel windmill do not require electricity and are eco-friendly. CASGRAM reports on water and sewer rate increases in Plasma starting in October. A typical water customer will see an increase of $22 in a two-month billing cycle. The sewer charge will increase about $18 every 2 months. City Administrator Emily Posh said the increases are intended to replenish reserves depleted by emergency operations and equipment failures. The water connection to Metropolitan Utilities District is expected to occur in October, but an exact date has not been announced. The Republican Party has confirmed President Donald Trump's visit to the state fairgrounds in Grand Island October 5th. The GOP's website has created an event page that allows the public to register for tickets. It labels the visit as a midterm rally. The president is scheduled to speak at 6 o'clock. The visit marks Trump's first trip to Nebraska since May of 2022, when he held a campaign rally at I-80 Speedway near Greenwood in support of then-gubernatorial candidate Charles Herbster. Nebraska's defense faces a major challenge when Maryland brings its fast-paced tempo offense to Lincoln Saturday. Nebraska's defense held Michigan State to 39 rushing yards last week, but the Spartans used an up-tempo 10-play, 79-yard drive in the second quarter for a score. Maryland is also expected to test Nebraska with the pace of its offense. Here's Coach Matt Rhule.
2: Their offense, explosive offense. Malik Washington, one of the great young upcoming stars in the Big Ten. You know, they'll play in tempo, they'll play fast. They have playmakers. Chris Durst leading the nation in catches. And so we understand that we have to change kind of paths from a downhill, you know, control the clock. And we put on tape that we struggle with tempo to a drop back, RPO, outside zone, GT, tempo offense that's capable of scoring a ton of points.
0: Maryland is averaging 431 yards per game. In volleyball Monday, it was Freeman over Auburn in four sets. On Saturday, Johnson Brock defeated Diller O'Dell and St. John's Beloit, Kansas. At the Louisville Booster Tournament, Johnson County Central defeated Nebraska City, and Nebraska City defeated Weeping Water. Isabel Bishop is a digs leader with 272 on the season. Her teammate, Daly Pelican, has 185 kills. Harper Allen of Weeping Water and Eden Stewart of HTRS each have 44 service aces. A flood watch remains in effect through Thursday evening. The river stage is currently 9.4 feet. From the News Channel Nebraska Newsroom, I'm Dan Swanson.
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4: A flood watch continues until 7 p.m. tomorrow night. Thunderstorms likely today, otherwise cloudy skies expected. Daytime highs approaching 72. Winds out of the south, 5 to 10 miles per hour. Cloudy skies expected again tonight. Thunderstorms likely. Lows dip down to about 63. Cloudy skies expected tomorrow. Showers likely. High temperatures reach up to 68. I'm weatherology meteorologist Laura Lockwood on News Channel Nebraska. Right now, it's 68 degrees.
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1: Crop progress report showed everything is unchanged from last week, but the quality is decreasing due to the weather. You're listening to the American Ag Network. Good morning. I'm Susan Littlefield as we broadcast at this year's World Dairy Expo. So we'll talk about unchanged from last week, 57% and 58% for both the corn and the soybeans. While the harvest progress is in line with the average pace, the heavy rains is slowing progress in Iowa and Nebraska significantly. The White House is reportedly considering regulatory relief to expand sales of red dye diesel to offset record high diesel prices. The move could be offered as an alternative to an export ban, though President Trump has said over the weekend it is very seriously considering restricting diesel exports. By the way, that red dye diesel request originated out of the state of Nebraska. The U.S. envoy reports that the real progress is being made on the ceasefire as well between Russia and Ukraine, though attacks are still ongoing. This is the American Ag Network.
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1: December corn this morning, 2¾ higher at 525¾. March, 538¼, up 1¾. January soybeans, 1309, up 6. In March, 6½ higher, 1318½. Soybean meal, December, 357.70, down 170. January, 358.10, down 180. Oil for December, 68.43, up 77. January, 68.59, up 75. Chicago wheat for December, 689, that is up a quarter. Kansas City, December, 745¾ lower, as Minneapolis December 701 is holding steady. October live cattle, 218.42.97 higher. December 221.50 up 70. October feeders, 333.25 up 135. November 330.60 up 132. And the lean hogs for October, 78.65 up 40. December 68.52 up 12. That's the markets after the open. 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
0: 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It's a fall button wreath craft event in the Kimmel Gallery at the Morton James Public Library Wednesday, September 30th. 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
1: In times like these, Nebraskans need a fighter in their corner. 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Mike Hilgers has made bringing down costs for Nebraska families a top priority. 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Hilgers went to court to put the brakes on hidden fees that drive up costs. And Hilgers has taken the fight to the scammers and fraudsters who prey on our neighbors. As a father of four, Mike Hilgers is holding big tech accountable for misleading parents. And Hilgers defended parental rights in the classroom. And when Biden tried to force Nebraska schools to let boys play girls' sports, Hilgers said, no way. Now Mike Hilgers is fighting to defend Nebraska's water rights. And Hilgers is protecting Nebraska farmers and ranchers from crippling regulations that raise food prices. Fighting for what matters most, protecting the American dream. Our Attorney General, Mike Hilgers.
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0: 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I'm John Perkins with a Brownfield Market Update. 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Dorchester, Wisconsin is steady at 60. The opening of the major direct markets is going to depend on how many near-term numbers buyers need to move after yesterday's solid negotiated movement at modestly lower prices. Pork was down 3 cents Tuesday at $87.77. The estimated hog slaughter yesterday was 493,000 head. That's up 11,000 on the week and nearly 17,000 on the year. Box beef was sharply higher. Choice was up 218 at $382.66. Select beef yesterday was up 625 at $364.48. In Chicago, November beans are 9 higher. December corn's up 2¾. December wheat in Chicago is 3½ lower. A lot of this is position squaring ahead of the USDA's quarterly grain stocks and small grain summary reports. Those are out today at noon Eastern, 11 a.m. Central. Soybean and wheat quarterly stocks are expected to be below a year ago. USDA is also expected to lower its wheat production estimate. Corn stocks could be up on the year, but that could depend on potential revisions to the 2025 crop. Over at the Merck, live and feeder cattle are supported by yesterday's strength in beef as they get ready for widespread direct cash cattle business. Over at the Merck this morning, October live is up 222 at 219.45. December's 260 higher, 223.40. October feeders are $2.07 higher at 335.72. November's up 215 at 333.05. And hogs are down on profit taking with most active December 45 lower at 69.25. John Perkins, Brownfield.
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10: A flood watch continues until 7 p.m. tomorrow night. Thunderstorms likely today, otherwise cloudy skies expected. Daytime highs approaching 72. Winds out of the south, 5 to 10 miles per hour. Cloudy skies expected again tonight. Thunderstorms likely. Lows dip down to about 63. Cloudy skies expected tomorrow. Showers likely. High temperatures reach up to 68. I'm weatherology meteorologist Laura Lockwood on News Channel Nebraska. Right now, 69.
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0: Fox News. I'm CJ Pop. A bizarre incident on a Fly Dubai jet heading to Israel from Saudi Arabia. Israeli Prime Minister Benjamin Netanyahu says one pilot stabbed the other and then apparently tried to crash the plane. This woman's daughter was on the flight.
1: The plane started to lose control. So all the people, they scream. A few Israelis, they ran away to the guy. He took a knife and tried to kill the pilot.
0: All the passengers are saved. Tennessee's first execution of a woman in 200 years halted by a federal court of appeals. An hour before it was set to take place, Christina Pike was 18 when she and her co-defendant murdered 19-year-old Colleen Slemmer in 1995. Governor Bill Lee had denied her request for clemency. 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
5: From the News Channel Nebraska Newsroom, I'm Dan Swanson. The Weather Service expects rain today south of the Platte River into southwest Iowa. A flood watch covers most of river country through Thursday evening due to excessive runoff in streams and rivers. The USGA water dashboard shows the Big Blue River and Little and Big Nemaha rivers at above normal today. Salt Creek at the Innovation Campus in Lincoln is listed at an all-time high for this time of year. The Weeping Water Creek near Union is also above normal for this time of year. U.S. Senator Deb Fischer of Nebraska made the case for the Golden Dome during a hearing on strategic forces. The multi-layered missile defense system is being developed to defend against cruise missiles, hypersonic weapons, and large drones.
6: We do not have an effective counter to these threats, and we cannot afford to remain complacent. Our adversaries must never believe that they can coerce us with the threat of a limited conventional missile attack on our country.
5: She said an integrated air and missile defense system is needed, and the Department of War is prioritizing homeland defense. 3 Nebraska organizations will receive a combined $1.5 million from the Department of Veterans Affairs to support community-based suicide prevention services for veterans. The funding is part of $112 million being awarded to 191 organizations nationwide. The VA did not identify the 3 Nebraska organizations in its news release, but included them in its national list of grant recipients. The river stage is at 9.5 feet. From the News Channel Nebraska Newsroom, I'm Dan Swanson.
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8: A flood watch continues until 7 p.m. tomorrow night. Thunderstorms likely today, otherwise cloudy skies expected. Daytime highs approaching 72. Winds out of the south, 5 to 10 miles per hour. Cloudy skies expected again tonight. Thunderstorms likely, lows dip down to about 63. Cloudy skies expected tomorrow. Showers likely. High temperatures reach up to 68. I'm weatherology meteorologist Laura Lockwood on News Channel Nebraska. Right now, 69.
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0: 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A mystery stuffed animal workshop is coming Saturday, October 10th at the Morton James Public Library in Nebraska City. They've got stuffed animals left over from some of the previous Build an Animal workshops, so you don't know what you're going to end up with at this one. If you're 18 or younger, sign up today for this special random stuffed animal workshop. 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It's free and a library card is not needed. 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

0: Soybeans and cattle are higher. Corn's mixed. Hogs are lower. I'm John Perkins with a Brownfield Market Update. Farming's in your DNA and Stein's as well. Stein offers seed genetics developed by farmers for farmers. Stein has yield. Soybeans are up and corn is mostly firm ahead of the USDA's quarterly stocks numbers. November beans are 7 higher at 1304 and 3 quarters. January's up 7.5 at 1320 and a quarter. December corn's up a quarter at 522 and a quarter. March is 3 quarters higher at 536 and 3 quarters. Live and feeder cattle are higher, optimistic at least to some degree about this week's direct trade. Most active December lives up 282 at 223.62. November feeders are 357 higher at 334.47. And hogs are seeing some profit taking with October down 30 at $79.07. December lean 22 lower at $69.47. John Perkins, Brownfield Market Update.
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11: A flood watch continues until 7 p.m. tomorrow night. Thunderstorms likely today, otherwise cloudy skies expected. Daytime highs approaching 72. Winds out of the south 5 to 10 miles per hour. Cloudy skies expected again tonight. Thunderstorms likely. Lows dip down to about 63. Cloudy skies expected tomorrow. Showers likely. High temperatures reach up to 68. I'm weatherology meteorologist Laura Lockwood on News Channel Nebraska. Right now, 69.
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2: News. I'm Paul Stevens. A commercial flight bound for Israel making an emergency landing earlier today.
3: Passengers and crew managed to subdue a pilot who'd stabbed his colleague on the flight deck and attempted to crash the plane. The plane landed safely in Saudi Arabia, but not before a sudden plummet. It descended around 17,000 feet in less than 2 minutes.
2: Fox's Jonathan Savage. 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
4: A flood watch continues until 7 p.m. tomorrow night. Thunderstorms likely today, otherwise cloudy skies expected. Daytime highs approaching 72. Winds out of the south, 5 to 10 miles per hour. Cloudy skies expected again tonight. Thunderstorms likely, lows dip down to about 63. Cloudy skies expected tomorrow, showers likely, high temperatures reach up to 68. I'm weatherology meteorologist Laura Lockwood on News Channel Nebraska. Right now, it's 70 degrees.
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0: We're dealing with a stalling front and tropical remnant low pressure center that's combining to produce areas of heavy rain from the central and southern plains into the southwestern Midwest today. You're listening to the American Ag Network. Good morning. I'm Susan Littlefield as we take a look at our ag weather from World Dairy Expo. First off, into the northern plains, where a front that existed on Tuesday is exited after bringing through some heavy amounts of rain to the Dakotas. The pattern is changing a bit, and while a few more fronts will move through over the next couple of weeks, precipitation will be hard to come by. That means drier conditions will promote fieldwork opportunities for harvest and winter plantings. The central southern plains have a system in the front that is combining to produce areas of heavy rain across much of the region through tomorrow. It'll exit southeast on Friday, and the heavy rain will certainly help with the ongoing drought, but there is the risk of flooding that could cause damage and quality concerns for crops in the field and slow any progress for harvest or winter wheat plantings. After this system clears the regions, conditions will become more dry for the couple of weeks, allowing for field work to drain and progress to be able to take place. The Midwest has a front that is continuing to move slowly across the region this week. Widespread showers and thunderstorms, areas of heavy rains could be a problem for Iowa, Missouri, and northern Illinois. And the actually favored targets of this storm potential is for heavy rains is lower elsewhere in the region, which of course is bringing some grain quality concerns. This is the American Ag Network.
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0: December corn 5.23 and a quarter is 1 1/4 higher. March 5.37 and a quarter up 1 1/4. Jan beans 13.20 and a quarter up 7.5. March 13.28 and a half up 7. October live cattle 219.75 up 252. December 222.85 up 305. October feeders 336.72 up 307. November feeder cattle 334.55 up 365. 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
4: 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Humanities Nebraska will present Votes for Women, the U.S. and Nebraska Campaigns for Suffrage, Thursday, October 15th at the Morton James Public Library. This presentation's free and will focus on the 72-year campaign for women's suffrage that culminated in 1920 with the ratification of the 19th Amendment, declaring voting rights could not be denied or abridged based on sex. That program will be October 15th from 7 till 8 at the library. Call for details at 402-873-5609 and check out the calendar button at b103.fm to find out what else is happening on the calendar.
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1: 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Mike Hilgers has made bringing down costs for Nebraska families a top priority. That's why Hilgers fought big companies trying to raise our electrical bills and won. Hilgers went to court to put the brakes on hidden fees that drive up costs. And Hilgers has taken the fight to the scammers and fraudsters who prey on our neighbors. As a father of four, Mike Hilgers is holding big tech accountable for misleading parents, and Hilgers defended parental rights in the classroom. And when Biden tried to force Nebraska schools to let boys play girls' sports, Hilgers said, no way. Now Mike Hilgers is fighting to defend Nebraska's water rights, and Hilgers is protecting Nebraska farmers and ranchers from crippling regulations that raise food prices. Fighting for what matters most, protecting the American dream. Our Attorney General, Mike Hilgers.
2: Paid for by friends of Mike Hilgers.
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0: Soybeans and cattle are higher. Corn and hogs are lower. I'm John Perkins with a Brownfield Market Update. 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Quarterly soybean stocks are a little bit below expectations. November's up 4 3/4 at 13.02.5. January's 5 3/4 higher at 13.18.5. Corn was much larger than expected. December's down 16.5 at 5.05.5. March is 15 3/4 lower at 5.20 1/4. Cattle are up. Box beef's mixed at midday. Most active live December is up $3 at 223.80. November feeders are 4.37 higher at 3.35.27. And hogs are down in profit taking with October 40 lower at 78.97. December lean down 20 at 69.55. Cash business and pork are weak at midday. John Perkins, Brownfield.
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2: A flood watch continues until 7 p.m. tomorrow night. Thunderstorms likely today, otherwise cloudy skies expected. Daytime highs approaching 72. Winds out of the south 5 to 10 miles per hour. Cloudy skies expected again tonight. Thunderstorms likely. Lows dip down to about 63. Cloudy skies expected tomorrow. Showers likely. High temperatures reach up to 68. I'm weatherology meteorologist Laura Lockwood on News Channel Nebraska. Right now, it's 70 degrees.
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0: prosecution to review whether Pike's allegations of child abuse were fully considered in her case. Pike was 18 in 1995 when she and two others beat and mutilated 19-year-old Colleen Slemmer.
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8: From the News Channel Nebraska Newsroom, I'm Dan Swanson. Roland Kosa, the deputy mayor of the industrial city Gyor in Hungary, said he was impressed after a delegation with the Congressional Office of International Leadership toured the Kriegel Windmill Factory Museum in Nebraska City Thursday.
9: I think it is a treasure that you have a factory that is preserved in its original condition, and you can see all the factories and all the belt drives and all the machining and tools that they used back in the day. I've been to many factories all around the world, and I tell you from experience that it is very unique that you have such a high level of preservation of all technology, not just on the machining side, but also on the office side. It's beautiful, and the people who lead the tour, I never knew that I will meet people with such passion for windmills.
8: Kosa described Hungary as a new democracy coming out of communism following the 1956 Hungarian Revolution. He said Hungary is still establishing democratic institutions, and he noted how Nebraska City rallied the community with foundations and national experts to save a piece of history that links its industrial an agricultural past.
9: It is something impressive to see how civil society comes together and preserves such things as this one.
8: Gyor faces water challenges with a nationwide drought. Kosa said it is interesting to learn how windmills pumped water to keep America's agriculture thriving.
9: So I think we have to see more of these ingenious solutions that might have been invented 100 years ago, we just forgot about them. So I think that is one thing that we could take away from this.
8: He said historic innovations like the Kriegel windmill do not require electricity and are eco-friendly. Cass Graham reports on water and sewer rate increases in Plasma starting in October. A typical water customer will see an increase of $22 in a two-month billing cycle. The sewer charge will increase about $18 every 2 months. City Administrator Emily Posh said the increases are intended to replenish reserves depleted by emergency operations and equipment failures. The water connection to Metropolitan Utilities District is expected to occur in October, but an exact date has not been announced. The Republican Party has confirmed President Donald Trump's visit to the state fairgrounds in Grand Island October 5th. The GOP's website has created an event page that allows the public to register for tickets. It labels the visit as a midterm rally. The president is scheduled to speak at 6 o'clock. The visit marks Trump's first trip to Nebraska since May of 2022, when he held a campaign rally at I-80 Speedway near Greenwood in support of then-gubernatorial candidate Charles Herbster. Nebraska's defense faces a major challenge when Maryland brings its fast-paced tempo offense to Lincoln Saturday. Nebraska's defense held Michigan State to 39 rushing yards last week, but the Spartans used an up-tempo 10-play 79-yard drive in the second quarter for a score. Maryland is also expected to test Nebraska with the pace of its offense. Here's Coach Matt Rhule.
10: Their offense
6: explosive offense, Malik Watson.

0: Washington, one of the great young upcoming stars in the Big Ten. You know, they'll play in tempo, they'll play fast. They have playmakers. Chris Durst leading the nation in catches. And so we understand that we have to change kind of paths from a downhill, you know, control the clock. And we put on tape that we struggle with tempo to a drop back, RPO, outside zone, GT, tempo offense that's capable of scoring a ton of points.
1: Maryland is averaging 431 yards per game. In volleyball Monday, it was Freeman over Auburn in four sets. On Saturday, Johnson Brock defeated Diller O'Dell and St. John's Beloit, Kansas. At the Louisville Booster Tournament, Johnson County Central defeated Nebraska City, and Nebraska City defeated Weeping Water. Isabel Bishop is a digs leader with 272 on the season. Her teammate, Daly Pelican, has 185 kills. Harper Allen of Weeping Water and Eden Stewart of HTRS each have 44 service aces. A flood watch remains in effect through Thursday evening. The river stage is currently 9.4 feet. From the News Channel Nebraska Newsroom, I'm Dan Swanson.
2: 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Visit them just north of the courthouse here in Nebraska City. Janice M. Keene, age 83 of Talmadge, passed away Thursday, September 24th at Good Samaritan Center in Syracuse. Memorial services are scheduled for tomorrow afternoon at 1 o'clock at St. John's Evangelical Church, McWilliams, in rural Talmadge. Burial will follow at St. John's Evangelical Cemetery. Memorials are suggested to St. John's Evangelical Cemetery Fence Fund. Arrangements are being handled by the Fussman Allen Harvey Funeral Home in Syracuse for Janice M. Keene. Ruth A. Wells, age 70 of Beatrice, previously Falls City, passed away Thursday, September 24th at the Grace Space in Lincoln. Funeral services are scheduled for 10:30 Friday morning at Christ Community Church. Burial will be at the Pleasant View Cemetery in rural Pickerel. Visitation will be from noon till 8 Thursday with family greeting relatives and friends Thursday night from 5:30 till 7 at the funeral home. In lieu of flowers, a memorial has been established for the family for future designation. And arrangements are entrusted to Fox Funeral Home and Cremation Services of Beatrice for Ruth A. Wells. And Marilyn Elizabeth Wiebke Sadoff, age 91 of Sterling, passed away Tuesday morning, September 15th at her home in Sterling. Memorial services are scheduled for Saturday morning at 10:30 at St. John Lutheran Church of Sterling. Family prayer service will be held at 10:15 Saturday morning in the church basement. Interment of the cremains will be at a later date in the Helena Cemetery of rural Cook. Cremation has taken place and there will be no viewing. A book for signatures will be available from noon to 8 on Friday at the Zinc Fox Funeral Home. In lieu of flowers, a memorial has been established to the family's choice. Arrangements are entrusted to Zinc Fox Funeral Home and Cremation Services of Sterling for Marilyn Elizabeth Wiebke Sadoff. For the full funeral list listings and a complete obituary archive, head to newschannelnebraska.com.
3: A flood watch remains in effect. Thunderstorms likely this afternoon. Otherwise, cloudy skies expected. Daytime highs approaching 72. Winds out of the south, 5 to 10 miles per hour. Thunderstorms likely tonight. Lows dip down to about 63. Overcast skies. Rain showers likely tomorrow. High temperatures reach up to 68. Overcast skies. I'm weatherology meteorologist Laura Lockwood on News Channel Nebraska. Right now, 71.
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2: In times like these, Nebraskans need a fighter in their corner. 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Hilgers went to court to put the brakes on hidden fees that drive up costs. And Hilgers has taken the fight to the scammers and fraudsters who prey on our neighbors. As a father of four, Mike Hilgers is holding big tech accountable for misleading parents. And Hilgers defended parental rights in the classroom. And when Biden tried to force Nebraska schools to let boys play girls sports, Hilgers said, no way. Now Mike Hilgers is fighting to defend Nebraska's water rights. And Hilgers is protecting Nebraska farmers and ranchers from crippling regulations that raise food prices. Fighting for what matters most, protecting the American dream. Our Attorney General, Mike Hilgers.
3: Paid for by friends of Mike Hilgers.
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0: Soybeans and cattle are higher, corn's lower, hogs are mixed. I'm John Perkins with a Brownfield Market Update. You better build bigger bins. It's just a suggestion, but regardless, be ready to maximize your per acre profits with MX Series corn by Stein. Stein has yield. It's been an up and down day for beans, currently up on fund and mostly technical buying. USDA's quarterly grain stocks number was lower than expected and unknown did by U.S. beans ahead of the open. More near-term harvest delays are probable. Conditions could turn drier after that. November beans are 3 1/4 higher at 1301. January's up 4 1/2 at 1317 1/4. October bean meal's a dollar higher at 361.10. October bean oil's up 31 at 68.16. Corn is lower. Quarterly corn stocks are much larger than expected, implying slower demand. Corn's also monitoring harvest activity. Holding above 5 for now, December corn is down 17 1/4 at 504 3/4. March is 16 1/2 lower at 519 1/2. And wheat's down. Quarterly wheat stocks and production were close to pre-report expectations. Rain has delayed winter wheat planting, but the soil moisture recharge is beneficial in most of those areas. December Chicago's down 14 at 678 3/4. December Kansas City's 8 3/4 lower at 734 1/4. December Minneapolis is down 3 at 696 1/4. Live and feeder cattle are up sharply on optimism about this week's direct trade. Asking prices have surfaced in Nebraska at 360 dressed, with bids at 345. The South remains extremely quiet. October live's up 235 at 219.57. December's 270 higher at 223.50. October feeders are up 357 at 337.22. And hogs are mixed on spread trade and some technical support. October is down 37 at 79. December leans up a dime at 69.80. Crude oil is back above 90 a barrel. John Perkins, Brownfield.
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3: A flood watch continues until 7 p.m. tomorrow night. Cloudy skies expected this afternoon, with thunderstorms likely. Daytime highs approaching 72. Winds out of the south, 5 to 10 miles per hour. Cloudy skies expected again tonight. Thunderstorms likely. Lows dip down to about 63. Chance of rain showers tomorrow. Daytime highs approaching 68. Cloudy skies expected. I'm weatherology meteorologist Laura Lockwood on News Channel Nebraska. Right now, 71.
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2: Fox News, I'm Paul Stevens. A commercial fly bound for Israel making an emergency landing today after one of the pilots stabbed the other and tried to crash the plane. Passengers and crew members breaking into the cockpit to subdue the attacker and stabilize the aircraft. Israeli Prime Minister Benjamin Netanyahu through an interpreter.
3: I salute these heroes who showed exceptional resourcefulness and courage. They saved many lives and prevented a major disaster.
2: The plane eventually made an emergency landing in Saudi Arabia. The latest inflation update came in cooler than many thought.
4: Inflation readings for last month are encouraging. The PCE price index rose 0.3% in August from July, less than expected, up 0.2% for

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4: A flood watch continues until 7 p.m. tomorrow night. Cloudy skies expected this afternoon, with thunderstorms likely. Daytime highs approaching 72. Winds out of the south, 5 to 10 miles per hour. Cloudy skies expected again tonight. Thunderstorms likely. Lows dip down to about 63. Chance of rain showers tomorrow. Daytime highs approaching 68. Cloudy skies expected. I'm weatherology meteorologist Laura Lockwood on News Channel Nebraska. Right now, 71.
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2: In times like these, Nebraskans need a fighter in their corner. That's our Attorney General Mike Hilgers, protecting the American dream. Mike Hilgers has made bringing down costs for Nebraska families a top priority. That's why Hilgers fought big companies trying to raise our electrical bills and won. Hilgers went to court to put the brakes on hidden fees that drive up costs. And Hilgers has taken the fight to the scammers and fraudsters who prey on our neighbors. As a father of four, Mike Hilgers is holding big tech accountable for misleading parents, and Hilgers defended parental rights in the classroom. And when Biden tried to force Nebraska schools to let boys play girls' sports, Hilgers said, no way. Now Mike Hilgers is fighting to defend Nebraska's water rights. And Hilgers is protecting Nebraska farmers and ranchers from crippling regulations that raise food prices. Fighting for what matters most, protecting the American dream. Our Attorney General, Mike Hilgers.
3: Paid for by friends of Mike Hilgers.
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0: Soybeans and corn are down. Cattle are up. Hogs are mixed. Hello, I'm Megan Grebner with your commodity market update on Brownfields. Signs of ocean to innovation means farmers can count on them to provide the best products, get higher yields, and more profitability. Sign has yield. Soybeans are lower on fund and technical selling. November contracts down 5.5 at 1292 and a quarter. January beans down 4 at 1308 and three quarters. Corn is lower on fund and technical selling. December corn's down 21 and a quarter at $5 and three quarters. March corn's down 20 and a half at 515 and a half. The wheat complex is mostly lower. Live and feeder cattle are up sharply on optimism about this week's direct trade. October live's up 175 at 218.97. October feeder's up $3 at 336.65. Hogs are mixed on spread trade. October contracts down 60 at 78.77. December lean hogs down 12 at 69.57. I'm Megan Grebner for Brownfield.
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2: A flood watch continues until 7 p.m. tomorrow night. Cloudy skies expected this afternoon, with thunderstorms likely. Daytime highs approaching 72. Winds out of the south, 5 to 10 miles per hour. Cloudy skies expected again tonight. Thunderstorms likely. Lows dip down to about 63. Chance of rain showers tomorrow. Daytime highs approaching 68. Cloudy skies expected. I'm weatherology meteorologist Laura Lockwood on News Channel Nebraska. Right now, 71.
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0: Traders are helping to drive livestock contracts higher today. You're listening to the American Ag Network. Good afternoon from World Dairy Expo. I'm Susan Littlefield. Cattle complex is keeping within its current sideways choppiness, thankful trading higher following the lower close of yesterday, but really unwilling to break outside the market's comfortable current trading ranges. Now we're still waiting for some bids to happen as nothing has developed as of this point. A single bid, though, is currently being offered in Nebraska, still $3.50 as regional packer. Now box beef prices are higher, choice up $2.80, and selects are up $4.18. Feeder cattle complex also trading higher, hoping that the fundamental support will arise later this week and continue to allow the contracts to scale on the higher. As the lean hog complex was trading higher following the close lower yesterday, likely because of a slight uptick in pork demand and because of continued trade support. We'll look at some numbers in a moment on the American Ag Network.
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0: December corn 522 and three quarters down a quarter. March is at 536 and three quarters up a quarter. Jan bean 1316 and a half up 13 and a half. And March 1325 up 13. Soybean meal December 36190 up 250. Oil December 6855 up 89. Chicago wheat December at 692 and three quarters up four. Kansas City December 742 and a half down three and a quarter. And Minneapolis December 698 down three and a quarter. October live cattle 218.10 up 65. December 221.52 up 72. October feeders 334.25 up 235. November 331.30 up 202. October lean hog 79.07 up 82. December 69.57 up 117. Class 3 milk finds September down 1, 16.10 and October 14.87 down 21. That's a look to the markets from World Dairy Expo on the American Ag Network.
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1: Fox News, I'm John Saucier. Passengers safely returning to Israel after their flight from Dubai made an emergency landing in Saudi Arabia. There was a violent altercation in the cockpit when they got back to Tel Aviv's Ben-Gurion Airport. This passenger described it.
2: We saw that there was a very loud crowd in the front line, they didn't hear the cockpit. And we understood that there is a problem there. But luckily, a couple of passengers took over.
1: One of the pilots stabbed the other, tried to take control of the plane and crash it as it approached Israeli airspace. Prime Minister Benjamin Netanyahu praised a flight crew who intervened to stop this hijacking. He actually greeted passengers as they got back to the airport.
3: I salute these heroes who showed exceptional resourcefulness and courage. They saved many lives and prevented a major disaster.
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0: AM highs approaching 72. Winds out of the south, 5 to 10 miles per hour. Cloudy skies expected again tonight. Thunderstorms likely. Lows dip down to about 63. Chance of rain showers tomorrow. Daytime highs approaching 68. Cloudy skies expected. I'm weatherology meteorologist Laura Lockwood on News Channel Nebraska. Right now, 71.
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0: Soybeans, corn, and hogs were down. Cattle were higher. Hello, I'm Megan Grebner with your commodity market update on Brownfield. When it comes to short stature corn, it all started with Stein. For decades, they've been focused on unique hybrids that deliver top yields. Stein invented short stature corn, then perfected it. Stein has yield. Soybeans were lower on fund and technical selling. The USDA's quarterly stocks number was lower than expected. An unknown did purchase U.S. beans ahead of the open. More near-term harvest delays are probable, but conditions could turn drier after that. November beans were down 4.75 at 12.93. January beans down 3.5 at 13.09 1/4. Corn was lower on fund and technical selling. Quarterly stocks were much larger than expected, implying slower demand. Corn is also monitoring harvest activity. December corn was down 21.25 at $5.75. March corn was down 20.5 at $5.15.5. The wheat complex was mostly lower on fund and technical selling. Quarterly wheat stocks and production were close to pre-report expectations. Rain has delayed winter wheat planting, but the soil moisture recharge is beneficial in most of those areas. In Chicago, December wheat was down 17 at 6.75 3/4. March wheat down 16.25 at 6.90 3/4. In Kansas City, December wheat was down a dime at 7.33. And in Minneapolis, December wheat was down 5.25 at 6.94. Live and feeder cattle were up on optimism about the week's direct trade. Box beef, though, was mixed at midday. October lives up 145 at 218.67. December lives up 190 at 222.70. October feeder cattle were up 277 at 336.42. Hogs were mostly lower on profit taking in the midweek cash and wholesale trade. October contracts down 65 at 78.72. December lean hogs were down 27 at 69.42. I'm Megan Grebner, Brownfield Ag News.
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6: A flood watch remains in effect. Thunderstorms likely this afternoon. Otherwise, cloudy skies expected. High temperatures reach up to 72. Southeasterly winds 5 to 10 miles per hour. Cloudy skies expected again tonight. Thunderstorms likely. Lows dip down to about 64. Chance of rain showers tomorrow. High temperatures reach up to 69. Cloudy skies expected. I'm weatherology meteorologist Laura Lockwood on News Channel Nebraska. Right now, it's 71 degrees.
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8: 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Oh, he hates to leave her, but he's got another show to do. He knows she gets lonely. So he lets her know he's thinking about her. And though millions are listening, she knows who he's talking to.

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He taped his show just so he could be home with her. The radio was playing, and as he walked in on her, her lover, he heard himself saying the last words that they ever heard.

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2: News. I'm Carmen Roberts. A commercial jet had to make an emergency landing in Saudi Arabia after one pilot allegedly stabbed the other in the cockpit in what Israel's prime minister calls an attempted crash of the plane loaded with Israelis.
3: Officials say several Israelis put their lives on the line to stop the attacker. Those passengers are now being interviewed by authorities to try to better understand exactly what happened.
2: Fox's Jeff Paul in Tel Aviv. The U.S. ends its 12-year ISIS fighting mission in Iraq and withdraws its American troops. And President Trump taking credit.
4: The decisive victory over ISIS, which has been completely decimated, which is the reason we went in there in the first place. I decimated them.
2: The last U.S. troops left an airbase in northern Iraq under a deal between Baghdad and Washington. 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
4: From the News Channel Nebraska newsroom, I'm Dan Swanson. The Weather Service expects rain today south of the Platte River into southwest Iowa. A flood watch covers most of river country through Thursday evening due to excessive runoff in streams and rivers. The USGA water dashboard shows the Big Blue River and Little and Big Nemaha rivers at above normal today. Salt Creek at the Innovation Campus in Lincoln is listed at an all-time high for this time of year. The Weeping Water Creek near Union is also above normal for this time of year. U.S. Senator Deb Fischer of Nebraska made the case for the Golden Dome during a hearing on strategic forces. The multi-layered missile defense system is being developed to defend against cruise missiles, hypersonic weapons, and large drones.
5: We do not have an effective counter to these threats, and we cannot afford to remain complacent. Our adversaries must never believe that they can coerce us with the threat of a limited conventional missile attack on our country.
4: She said an integrated air and missile defense system is needed, and the Department of War is prioritizing homeland defense. Three Nebraska organizations will receive a combined $1.5 million from the Department of Veterans Affairs to support community-based suicide prevention services for veterans. The funding is part of $112 million being awarded to 191 organizations nationwide. The VA did not identify the three Nebraska organizations in its news release, but included them in its national list of grant recipients. The river stage is at 9.5 feet. From the News Channel Nebraska Newsroom, I'm Dan Swanson.
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7: A flood watch remains in effect. Thunderstorms likely this afternoon. Otherwise, cloudy skies expected. High temperatures reach up to 72. Southeasterly winds 5 to 10 miles per hour. Cloudy skies expected again tonight. Thunderstorms likely. Lows dip down to about 64. Chance of rain showers tomorrow. High temperatures reach up to 69. Cloudy skies expected. I'm weatherology meteorologist Laura Lockwood on News Channel Nebraska. Right now, it's 71 degrees.
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0: The Morton James Public Library here in Nebraska City hosts the Lego Club on the first and third Monday of each month. 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

The devil went down to Georgia. He was looking for a soul to steal. He was in a bind because he was way behind and he was willing to make a deal. When he came across this young man sawing on a fiddle and playing it hot, and the devil jumped up on a hickory stump and said, "Boy, let me tell you what. I guess you didn't know it, but I'm a fiddle player too. And if you'd care to take a dare, I'll make a bet with you. Now you play pretty good fiddle, boy, but give the devil his due. I bet a fiddle of gold against your soul, cause I think I'm better than you." The boy said, "My name's Johnny, and it might be a sin, but I'll take your bet, you're gonna

The devil bowed his head because he knew that he'd been beat. And he laid that golden fiddle on the ground at Johnny's feet. Johnny said, "Devil, just come on back if you ever want to try again. 'Cause I told you once you

Well, I had 2 weeks vacation coming, so I thought I'd drive down to Florida, spend some time with an old friend, date a few girls, make a few parties, and just kind of live it up again. So I packed up my car, and then I called my mom in Tennessee and told her what I planned to do. She said, "Son, are you coming by?" And I said, "Mom, I'm really pushed for time, but I'll see you in a week or two." And I was driving through this little town in Georgia when I remembered today's Mama's birthday. Well, I thought I'll just stop and wire some flowers. Shouldn't take too long. Then I'll be on my way. So I walked in the flower shop, and the first thing I saw was this little boy with his eyes full of tears. I said, "What's wrong, son?" He said, "Mama loves roses, and today's her birthday, and I haven't seen her in almost

He said, I live with Grandma now, but I promised Mama some roses, cause I talk to her all the time. I wanted to give her 5, cause that's how old I am. But the lady said I couldn't buy them with just a dime. Well, a little fella's story kinda touched my heart, so I told the lady to give him what he wanted and charge it to me. Then I told her I needed to wire a dozen roses to my mama up in Chapel Hill, Tennessee. I looked around and the little boy was gone. But all of a sudden the door flew open and he come running back in. He said, Mister, I forgot to thank you for the roses. He smiled and shook my hand and ran back out again. Well, I started on out of town, and I was feeling real proud of myself for thinking of my mama and really caring. When I looked out the window and I saw that same little boy kneeling by a grave in an old cemetery, I stopped my car and walked over to where the little boy was kneeling down. And he smiled up at me and said, this is where my mama stays. She says she sure does thank you for these pretty roses. Well, that's when I had to walk away. And I drove straight back to that flower shop and I said, lady, have you sent those flowers to Tennessee? She said, no, not yet. I said, well, never mind. I'll just take them back with me.

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0: Cattle were higher Wednesday. Soybeans, corn, and hogs finished lower. I'm John Perkins with a Brownfield Market Update. Plant your potential and harvest your reality with Stein. Turn potential into reality by planting the best genetics from Stein and leveraging the extensive knowledge of their agronomic experts. Soybeans were lower on fund and technical selling, along with spillover from the drop in corn. USDA's quarterly stocks number for beans lower than expected and unknown did by U.S. soybeans ahead of the open. More near-term harvest delays are probable. Conditions could turn drier after that. November was down 4 3/4 at 1293. January was 3.5 lower at 1309 1/4. October meal was down $3 at 357.10. October bean oil held at 67.85. Corn was lower on fund and technical selling, with the nearby months down sharply. Quarterly corn stocks were much larger than expected, implying slower than anticipated demand. Corn's also monitoring harvest activity. December was down 21 1/4 at $5 3/4. March was 20 1/2 lower at 515 1/2. And wheat was weak to sharply lower. Quarterly wheat stocks and production are both close to pre-report expectations. Rain has delayed winter wheat planting, but the soil moisture recharge is beneficial in most of those areas. December Chicago was 17 lower at 675 3/4. December Kansas City was down a dime at 733. December Minneapolis wheat was 6 cents lower at 693 1/4. Live and feeder cattle were up sharply with some degree of optimism about this week's direct trade. Megan Grebner's got a look at that in a moment. October live is up 145 at 218.67. December was 190 higher at 222.70. With the lower move in corn, November feeders are up $3.40 at 334.30. And hogs closed lower, pressured by profit-taking and the midweek cash and wholesale trade. October lean was down 65 at 78.72. December was 27 lower at 69.42. Megan Grebner has that full look at the cash livestock markets after this brief break.
1: Wiffles recognizes this week's Corn Belt Award winner, Jacob Swick, from Ponca High School for his outstanding leadership qualities in school and in the community.
2: Jacob says being involved with his grandfather's farm taught him how to handle the adversity of a bad harvest, and that's carried over to his athletic career.
3: That applies directly to me for football, because last year we were 2-7 and one of the worst teams in the state, and this year we already had the same amount of wins we had last year. Just kind of like realizing that just because you have one down year doesn't mean that it's your entire career is over. Like, it's not going to stop you. You can keep pushing through and you'll be just fine.
2: Besides football, Jacob also competes in wrestling and track and says he learned from his father to finish what you start.
3: My dad always told me that once you start it, you can't quit. So about 2 weeks into wrestling last year, I was like, oh, I don't know if I want to do this. And my dad was like, well, you started, so you're going to finish it. So I finished the season. I ended up losing the heartbreaks. Didn't quite make it to state, but I was one match away.
1: Wiffles Hybrids, not a seed company, the corn company.
4: 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Asking prices in Nebraska did surface at $360 dressed. The rest of cattle country was quiet. Bids were floated at $345 dressed. That's actually $5 below the week's previous business. Box beef was mixed with solid and light demand for moderate offerings. Choice up 13 cents at $382.79. Select was $3.89 lower at $360.59. Estimated cattle slaughter was 98,000 head. Cash hogs closed lower with a moderate negotiated run. Barrows and gilts at the National Daily Direct down $1.02 with a weighted average of 77.72. The Western Corn Belt was 2 cents lower with a weighted average of 77.99. Prices at the Iowa, Minnesota, and the Eastern Corn Belt were not reported due to confidentiality. Pork values were lower, down 282 at 84.95. All of the primals were sharply lower and lower. And estimated hog slaughter was 486,000 head. I'm Megan Grebner for Brownfield.
5: Public schools make Nebraska great. 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
11: In times like these, Nebraskans need a fighter in their corner. 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Hilgers went to court to put the brakes on hidden fees that drive up costs. And Hilgers has taken the fight to the scammers and fraudsters who prey on our neighbors. As a father of four, Mike Hilgers is holding big tech accountable for misleading parents, and Hilgers defended parental rights in the classroom. And when Biden tried to force Nebraska schools to let boys play girls' sports, Hilgers said, no way. Now Mike Hilgers is fighting to defend Nebraska's water rights, and Hilgers is protecting Nebraska farmers and ranchers from crippling regulations that raise food prices. Fighting for what matters most, protecting the American dream. Our Attorney General, Mike Hilgers.
12: Paid for by friends of Mike Hilgers.
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15: A flood watch remains in effect. Thunderstorms likely this afternoon. Otherwise, cloudy skies expected. High temperatures reach up to 72. Southeasterly winds 5 to 10 miles per hour. Cloudy skies expected again tonight. Thunderstorms likely. Lows dip down to about 64. Chance of rain showers tomorrow. High temperatures reach up to 69. Cloudy skies expected. I'm weatherology meteorologist Laura Lockwood on News Channel Nebraska. Right now, it's 71 degrees.
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5: Fox News, I'm John Saucier. The United States and Iran were both reportedly speaking with mediators as this conflict in the Middle East carries on. President Trump says an end to the conflict may be sooner than we think.
6: Virtually total control of the Hormuz Strait. And in fact, in the last 3 days, more oil has come out of the Hormuz Strait than at any time in the history of the Hormuz Strait.
5: Well, Iran reporting today they've received an official U.S. counterproposal to their seven-day ceasefire plan. The Secretary of War, Pete Hegseth, speaking on a State of the Force address at Marine Corps Base Quantico, speaking about the recent cut of 10% of general and admiral positions across the U.S. military.
7: I know because I directed it that we've also reduced the overall number of general officer slots by an additional 10%.
5: This new initiative, which would take full force by January 1st, would remove nearly 170 active duty general and admiral positions out of the legal 857 cap. 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
13: A flood watch remains in effect. Thunderstorms likely tonight, otherwise cloudy skies expected. Lows level off around 64. Winds out of the east, 5 to 10 miles per hour. Cloudy skies expected again tomorrow. Chance for

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3: Well, life on the farm is kind of laid back. Ain't much an old country boy like me can't hack. 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Thank God I'm a country boy. Well, a simple kind of life never did me no harm. Raising me a family and working on the farm.

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1: Could you tell me about your Powerball X's and O's lotto game?
0: Oh, of course. Just pick the logos of 8 of your favorite NFL teams. 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
1: But I love all 32 NFL teams. 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
0: That's just for the sake of the game, sir. You can still love all 32 teams.
1: Good, because I have bumper stickers for all of them on my vehicle.
0: That must take up a lot of space.
1: No problem. 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
3: In times like these, Nebraskans need a fighter in their corner. That's our Attorney General Mike Hilgers, protecting the American dream. Mike Hilgers has made bringing down costs for Nebraska families a top priority. That's why Hilgers fought big companies trying to raise our electrical bills and won. Hilgers went to court to put the brakes on hidden fees that drive up costs. And Hilgers has taken the fight to the scammers and fraudsters who prey on our neighbors. As a father of four, Mike Hilgers is holding big tech accountable for misleading parents, and Hilgers defended parental rights in the classroom. And when Biden tried to force Nebraska schools to let boys play girls' sports, Hilgers said, no way. Now Mike Hilgers is fighting to defend Nebraska's water rights. And Hilgers is protecting Nebraska farmers and ranchers from crippling regulations that raise food prices. Fighting for what matters most, protecting the American dream. Our Attorney General, Mike Hilgers.
4: Paid for by friends of Mike Hilgers.

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How old do you think I am? He said. I said, well, I didn't know. He said, I turned 65 about 11 months ago. I was sitting

was cleaning up the lounge. There wasn't anyone around except this old man and me. The guy

He said, I tried it all when I was young and in my natural prime. Now it's old dogs and children and watermelon wine.

0: I'm Brent Barnett on Brownfield. An ag economist says banning diesel exports is not the solution to lower fuel prices. Charlie Martinez says a short-term fix could create additional challenges for the ag sector down the road.
1: Some folks might say, well, you know what? I'm just going to wait out and see and let this chaos rest for a little bit before I make any long-term decision. Well, you know, that could also slow, if enough people do that, slows herd rebuilding.
0: More news is next.
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0: A market analyst says drying wet, damaged crops before storing them this fall is one of the best ways to manage risk if you have on-farm storage. Don Rose is with U.S. Commodities.
5: Because then you can blend it out yourself, you can dry it cheaper. It's going to take more handling, of course, particularly if there's a carry in the market. So if you don't like the price today, you can at least carry it out to some of these deferred months into the winter and even into the early spring.
0: Drought profitability and slow demand had a big impact on winter wheat production in 2026. The USDA says just over a billion bushels of winter wheat were harvested this year, dropping 23% from 2025. And U.S. ethanol production declined for the second week in a row. Production was the lowest since the end of January at 1,007,000 barrels per day, down 21,000 on the week. I'm Brent Barnett with Brownfield Ag News Headlines.
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16: A flood watch remains in effect. Thunderstorms likely tonight, otherwise cloudy skies expected. Lows level off around 64. Winds out of the east, 5 to 10 miles per hour. Cloudy skies expected again tomorrow. Chance for showers. Daytime highs approaching 69. Partly cloudy skies tomorrow night. Slight chance for showers. Lows dip down to about 50. I'm weatherology meteorologist Laura Lockwood on News Channel Nebraska. Right now, 71.
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5: Fox News, I'm Tom Rigotti. Israeli officials continue to investigate an attempted hijacking of a plane that was en route from Dubai to Israel. Fox's Jeff Paul is in Tel Aviv.
6: Images on board show a bloody scene as some passengers work to control the incident. Israeli Defense Minister Israel Katz is calling the incident an attempted jihadist terrorist attack.
5: Passengers were able to subdue the attacker in the cockpit. The plane safely made an emergency landing in Saudi Arabia. Secretary of War Pete Hegseth giving a State of the Force address at the Marine Corps base in Quantico, Virginia. Hegseth noting changes he's made under his leadership.
7: No more diversity quotas, no more gender pronouns, no more identity months. Only the warrior ethos.
5: Hegseth also announced an additional 10% cut, now making it 20% of generals and admirals in a restructuring. 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
12: From the News Channel Nebraska Newsroom, I'm Dan Swanson. Roland Cusa.

0: not just on the machining side, but also on the office side. It's beautiful. And the people who lead the tour, I never knew that I will meet people with such passion for windmills.
1: Kosa described Hungary as a new democracy coming out of communism following the 1956 Hungarian Revolution. He said Hungary is still establishing democratic institutions, and he noted how Nebraska City rallied the community with foundations and national experts to save a piece of history that links its industrial and agricultural past.
0: It is something impressive to see how civil society comes together and preserves such things as this one.
1: Gyor faces water challenges with a nationwide drought. Kosa said it is interesting to learn how windmills pumped water to keep America's agriculture thriving.
0: So I think we have to see more of these ingenious solutions that might have been invented 100 years ago. We just forgot about them. So I think that is one thing that we could take away from this.
1: He said historic innovations like the Kriegel windmill do not require electricity and are eco-friendly. Cassgram reports on water and sewer rate increases in Plattsmouth starting in October. A typical water customer will see an increase of $22 in a two-month billing cycle. The sewer charge will increase about $18 every 2 months. City Administrator Emily Posh said the increases are intended to replenish reserves depleted by emergency operations and equipment failures. The water connection to Metropolitan Utilities District is expected to occur in October, but an exact date has not been announced. The Republican Party has confirmed President Donald Trump's visit to the state fairgrounds in Grand Island October 5th. The GOP's website has created an event page that allows the public to register for tickets. It labels the visit as a midterm rally. The president is scheduled to speak at 6 o'clock. The visit marks Trump's first trip to Nebraska since May of 2022, when he held a campaign rally at I-80 Speedway near Greenwood in support of then-gubernatorial candidate Charles Herbster. Nebraska's defense faces a major challenge when Maryland brings its fast-paced tempo offense to Lincoln Saturday. Nebraska's defense held Michigan State to 39 rushing yards last week, but the Spartans used an up-tempo 10-play 79-yard drive in the second quarter for a score. Maryland is also expected to test Nebraska with the pace of its offense. Here's Coach Matt Rhule.
2: Their offense, explosive offense. Malik Washington, one of the great young upcoming stars in the Big Ten. You know, they'll play in tempo, they'll play fast. They have playmakers. Chris Sturz leading the nation in catches. And so we understand that we have to change kind of paths from a downhill, you know, control the clock. And we put on tape that we struggle with tempo to a drop back, RPO, outside zone, GT, tempo offense that's capable of scoring a ton of points.
1: Maryland is averaging 431 yards per game. In volleyball Monday, it was Freeman over Auburn in four sets. On Saturday, Johnson Brock defeated Diller O'Dell and St. John's Beloit, Kansas. At the Louisville Booster Tournament, Johnson County Central defeated Nebraska City, and Nebraska City defeated Weeping Water. Isabel Bishop is a digs leader with 272 on the season. Her teammate, Daly Pelican, has 185 kills. Harper Allen of Weeping Water and Eden Stewart of HTRS each have 44 service aces. A flood watch remains in effect through Thursday evening. The river stage is currently 9.4 feet. From the News Channel Nebraska Newsroom, I'm Dan Swanson.
3: 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Janice M. Keen, age 83 of Talmadge, passed away Thursday, September 24th at Good Samaritan Center in Syracuse. Memorial services are

0: Scheduled for tomorrow afternoon at 1 o'clock at St. John's Evangelical Church, McWilliams, in rural Talmadge. Burial will follow at St. John's Evangelical Cemetery. Memorials are suggested to St. John's Evangelical Cemetery Fence Fund. Arrangements are being handled by the Fussman Allen Harvey Funeral Home in Syracuse for Janice M. Keene. Ruth A. Wells, age 70, of Beatrice, previously Falls City, passed away Thursday, September 24th at the Grace Space in Lincoln. Funeral services are scheduled for 10:30 Friday morning at Christ Community Church. Burial will be at the Pleasant View Cemetery in rural Pickerel. Visitation will be from noon till 8 Thursday, with family greeting relatives and friends Thursday night from 5:30 till 7 at the funeral home. In lieu of flowers, a memorial has been established for the family for future designation, and arrangements are entrusted to Fox Funeral Home and Cremation Services of Beatrice for Ruth A. Wells. And Marilyn Elizabeth Wiebke Sadoff, age 91, of Sterling, passed away Tuesday morning, September 15th, at her home in Sterling. Memorial services are scheduled for Saturday morning at 10:30 at St. John Lutheran Church of Sterling. Family prayer service will be held at 10:15 Saturday morning in the church basement. Interment of the cremains will be at a later date in the Helena Cemetery of rural Cook. Cremation has taken place and there will be no viewing. A book for signatures will be available from noon to 8 on Friday at the Zinc Fox Funeral Home. In lieu of flowers, a memorial has been established to the family's choice. Arrangements are entrusted to Zinc Fox Funeral Home and Cremation Services of Sterling for Marilyn Elizabeth Wiebke Sadoff. For the full funeral list listings and a complete obituary archive, head to newschannelnebraska.com.
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2: A flood watch remains in effect. Thunderstorms likely tonight, otherwise cloudy skies expected. Lows of aloft around 64. Winds out of the east, 5 to 10 miles per hour. Cloudy skies expected again tomorrow. Chance for showers. Daytime highs approaching 69. Partly cloudy skies tomorrow night. Slight chance for showers. Those dip down to about 50. I'm weatherology meteorologist Laura Lockwood on News Channel Nebraska. Right now, 71.
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When a stranger stopped beside me in an antique Cadillac.

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He said, "This is where you get off, boy, 'cause I'm going back to Alabama." 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The whole

0: 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The Morton James Public Library Board meetings are held on the second Wednesday of the month at 4 o'clock at the library in Nebraska City. The meetings are open to the public, and agendas for the meetings are kept continuously current and available for your public inspection at the library. Next meeting will be held on Wednesday, October 14th. To find out what else is happening around River Country, click on the calendar button whenever you like at B103.fm.
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She was the fastest thing around.

weather started to turn, and me, there was no way out. And it wasn't very long till I knew exactly what my mom had been talking about.

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1: In times like these, Nebraskans need a fighter in their corner. That's our Attorney General Mike Hilgers, protecting the American dream. Mike Hilgers has made bringing down costs for Nebraska families a top priority. That's why Hilgers fought big companies trying to raise our electrical bills and won. Hilgers went to court to put the brakes on hidden fees that drive up costs. And Hilgers has taken the fight to the scammers and fraudsters who prey on our neighbors. As a father of four, Mike Hilgers is holding big tech accountable for misleading parents, and Hilgers defended parental rights in the classroom. And when Biden tried to force Nebraska schools to let boys play girls sports, Hilgers said, no way. Now Mike Hilgers is fighting to defend Nebraska's water rights, and Hilgers is protecting Nebraska farmers and ranchers from crippling regulations that raise food prices, fighting for what matters most, protecting the American dream. Our Attorney General, Mike Hilgers.
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5: A flood watch remains in effect. Thunderstorms likely tonight, otherwise cloudy skies expected. Lows level off around 64. Winds out of the east, 5 to 10 miles per hour. Cloudy skies expected again tomorrow. Chance for showers. Daytime highs approaching 69. Partly cloudy skies tomorrow night. Slight chance for showers. Lows dip down to about 50. I'm weatherology meteorologist Laura Lockwood on News Channel Nebraska. Currently 70.
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6: One of the greatest songwriters around these days is a friend of mine named Chris Christopherson. And he'll be with us on the show in a couple of weeks, but before he comes, I'd like to do one of his songs too. But my

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1: On a warm summer's evening, on a train bound for nowhere, I met up with a gambler. We were both too tired to sleep, so we took turns of staring out the window at the darkness. Till boredom overtook us,

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2: Fox News, I'm John Saucier. Israel reported what they believe to be an alleged hijacking of a plane bound for Tel Aviv after the pilot was stabbed by his co-pilot, prompting the passengers to step in and take him down. President Trump says he has spoken to Prime Minister Netanyahu about this.
3: I did speak to Bibi Netanyahu at length about this event, and it seems as though the co-pilot was perhaps a terrorist or perhaps a whack job.
2: The passengers aboard the flight did make it to Israel safely. According to a recent Fox News poll, 55% of registered voters say they trust Democrats to handle inflation. House Minority Leader Hakeem Jeffries says his party will address the high cost of living.
4: That's what's enabled us as Democrats with extraordinary candidates to compete all across the country.
2: President Trump says the high cost of gasoline will come down after the midterms. 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
15: Four down lineman, snap, play fake. Bancher, the lefty quarterback. Pocket, he runs! Down he goes! First one home, Williams Winery. Back at the 15-yard line. It's a party in the backfield for the black shirts. Snap. Four in the pattern, Bancher. He unloads a line drive left, intercepted! Leaping pick, Owen Chambliss. He climbs to make a leaping catch. And he has the INT. First and five, own 49. Snap play action. Milivojevic back to throw. Oh, he's crushed. Ball's loose. Donovan Jones. He's got it. The sack, the fumble, the recovery. Donnie does it all. Husker ball! Snap back to him, backpedals, looks left, throws left. Oh, it's intercepted! Andrew Marshall's got it at the 16-yard line. The INT might have delivered the dagger.
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11: Welcome in. Another game week here on the Nebraska Football Coaches Show as we get set for homecoming. The Maryland Terrapins are here in town at Memorial Stadium. I'm Kyle Crooks, and very honored to be joined by Roy Manning, who joins us here in studio, coaches the defensive edges, and they have had a great start to the year. And we'll get to that here in a little bit. We'll break down all the personnel for you guys and how they play. We'll talk a little bit about Maryland. We'll have Andrew Marshall as well as part of the Woodhouse Cornhusker conversation with Jessica Cootie in the final segment. But Coach, you had a chance to go back to your home state, state of Michigan, East Lansing. You had a lot of family and friends there. You're from Saginaw, Michigan. So we were talking before about 60 miles from East Lansing. So it was a pretty cool homecoming for you, I would say.
12: Yeah, it was really cool just to have an opportunity.

0: But there's a lot of elements that go into that. But you've had, what, 15 or 16 sacks through four games. You're almost at that total. The guys have performed pretty well through the first four games. What have you seen?
1: Yeah, you know, I agree. I think they're steadily improving week to week as they get comfortable with just the calls and then obviously doing it on game day when the lights are on. I think we're building really good depth as we go, and some guys are still developing and starting to see some names emerge and some guys really pick up their production. But it's a process, and, you know, who you are in week zero is completely different than week four or week five. So that's our challenge, to just keep evolving as this season goes on. So been pleased with those guys.
0: What's the first thing that pops on tape when you get the tablet on the plane? I know the video guys are running around saying, hey, you got this USB. We got, you know, Coach Manning needs this. Coach Orch needs this. What are some of the things that you're looking for right away? Is it technique? What are the things that pop off right away that you say, okay, this is what needs to be addressed?
1: Yeah, I think that's obviously just the mind of a coach always going to think to those plays, you know, that you may have missed or maybe were misfit, and you're just going back to kind of see it. You know, the cool thing now, we have the iPads on the sideline, mm-hmm. so you've kind of had a brief look at it, but just to dive into exactly, you know, what happened, good or bad. And, you know, I think one of the biggest things I'm really preaching this season is just play style. I want to see how physical our guys are in the run game. You know, landing their hands, knocking guys back, creating a new line of scrimmage, creating havoc, so to speak. That's probably the number one thing. And then obviously, you know, how are we rushing the passer? You know, I think that's something that we got to continue to improve on. But yeah, I mean, we're on those planes, diving into it right away.
0: Mm-hmm. You know, I'm interested because I was thinking this last night, how difficult it is. And we had Robin here. We were talking about it a little bit, too. But in RPO world, where you have zone reads, how hard it is and how different it is to rush the passer, and how much more discipline you need from an edge position, because is the quarterback taking it? Is he going to throw it? Is he going to pull it? How do you teach an edge position now as opposed to back when it was more traditional?
1: Yeah, I think it's really challenging. I think those guys have to be really keen on their vision and eye progression and just hammering it all week, you know, that, hey, first and foremost, we are there to play the run, kill the run, right? And so that's always my challenge, I think, every week is pumping the brakes on the pass rush and just making sure that, hey, on these early downs, we are owning the C-gap, as we say, and playing our gaps and our reads and going through our progression, and then letting the pass game be handled by the back end. And then when we get our opportunities, obviously, to get them to third down, now we can pin our ears back. So just staying true to our foundation.
0: Yeah. Chatting with Roy Manning, who coaches up the defensive edges here with the Huskers. Let's go back to, you know, you're here in Lincoln here. This is your first year. So how have you adjusted at this point? I mean, you were here for spring. You're in the facility every night. So you haven't had a chance to really explore what's around you, have you?
1: Yeah. I mean, you know, I've gotten around. I'll tell you what, Lincoln is bigger than you think, and a little more spread out than you would think. Mm-hmm. But it's a town full of just great, great, great quality people. Everyone's so welcoming and warm here. And, you know, from restaurants to the convenience stores and the shopping malls, everything, they are all about their Huskers. Yeah. And so it's been cool. Especially getting to that store Shields, man. I had never been in a Shields.
0: Yeah.
1: Shields
0: is
1: a
0: real deal, right?
1: Shields is a real deal, man. Take my kids in there, get on the Ferris wheel. So it's been good. It's been good.
0: Yeah, I have not been in a Shields yet. So I've only been inside a Runza once. Have you had a Runza yet?
1: I finally broke down and had a Runza. It was late one night. No, actually, it was right before training camp. I said, hey, okay. I've been here for, you know, five, six months. I haven't had a Runza. I didn't start with the actual Runza.
0: Same.
1: All right, one of my buddies said, hey, you know, build up. So get you a nice cheeseburger first. Test the waters. And I was pleased, man. Great cheeseburger. I think the night before training camp, and so I got to make another
0: visit.
1: That's a
0: new tradition for you, you know?
1: Yeah.
0: So we have two people that are on this show that went to Runza and didn't get the actual Runza. I got a chicken sandwich. It was the first thing that I got when I was here, and I got a chicken sandwich. So that I haven't heard the end of that. Personalities in your room. What's interesting is it's a, you know, a smaller group, I guess, that you get to coach, but what are the personalities like in that room? I mean, I think of a Anthony Jones, who's been through it. He's a father. He's a husband. Yeah. He's a grown man. And then you have some of the younger guys, right? Like, yep, the Ochoas and the McGahees. It's a good mix.
1: Yeah, it's been a great mix, you know. And just, you know, we we're now the defensive ends. You know, we kind of can the edges.

0: Okay.
1: Title, you know.
0: Why is that?
1: It's the Big Ten, man. You know, it's the Big Ten. You know, I played for, you know, Lloyd Carr, Bo Schembechler, Beckler's around, Matt Rhule. Like, hey, it's defensive ends.
0: Defensive ends.
1: So, but those guys, you know, we have a great group of guys, a great mix, like you mentioned. You know, there's 10, 11 guys in that room, and everybody has their own story. Everybody has their own personality. And so we're really developing identity there. And it's been really good. You know, you mentioned Anthony, just being able to lean on him and Cam Linhart. You know, some of those guys has played a lot of ball over the course of their career. And, you know, those guys are kind of like having coaches in the room, too. You know, we kind of self-govern ourselves. I don't always have to get on a guy. You know, those guys really have taken the bull by the horn and are leading by example that way. And they've got a nice mix of guys in that, you know, that middle sophomore kind of junior class between, you know, Williams Wanneri and you know, Kay Petschak and, you know, Mason Graham and Ochoa, like you mentioned. So it's a great mix of guys, and I think we got a great bond in that room, and just going to continue to sharpen iron with iron and try to be our best we can be on Saturdays.
0: You know, Wanneri, he's an interesting case. I mean, he has all the tangible gifts to be an absolute star. When you come here and you coach these guys in the spring to start and, you know, the wintertime, when you see a guy like that, the ceiling is incredibly high. Where do you start with a Williams Wanneri, and where do you think he's at right now?
1: Yeah, I really think you start at root level. I really think you start with building the relationships and, you know, trying to figure out the person, you know, not even diving, you know, extremely fast into the football player. But, you know, all these guys are here for a reason, so they all bring their different talents and gifts. But just trying to figure out who they are and what drives them, what's their story, and, you know, the best way to coach them, the best way to, you know, build that relationship. That's kind of the start of it. And then, you know, obviously they all kind of are getting a brand new, a fresh start, so to speak, with a new defensive coordinator and scheme. And so, you know, we start them all at ground one, assume nothing. You know, as a coach, you assume nothing. And, you know, from the basic of teaching and, you know, hey, here's a five technique. You know, we call this a six technique or a seven technique, and then you progress. But, you know, to your point, I think that, you know, if you look today, you know, even starting from the first game, I think Will probably has made the biggest jump in the room just in terms of his play, just being more consistent, which is something I mentioned back in the spring or early camp. Like, hey, we're hunting consistency right now from him specifically. And right now, you turn on the tape, he's one of the more consistent guys. So really been pleased with how he's progressing. He still has a huge, huge amount of unlocked potential.
0: Yeah.
1: And that's the challenge, to unlock that, you know.
0: Yeah, and that's certainly, there's a lot of guys that have so much unlocked potential. And I think what was fascinating, we're talking with Roy Manning, defensive ends coach. I think, are we going to officially, is that the official title here? I want to make sure I get
1: we've kind of in-house, you know, changed our, you know.
0: So if you say the word edges out there, You're excommunicated from the Husker Church. I like it. So coaching up the defensive ends. Jeremiah Jones, coach, was fascinating to me with the amount of snaps and, like, big third down, you know, the cheetah package, all that, especially, like, game one against Ohio. As much as I saw him in third and long situations, that was surprising to me because he didn't make that adjustment until summer, right? It wasn't even a spring thing for him. So his accelerated growth, and we'll see how he continues to grow as the season goes along, but did anything surprise you about Jeremiah Jones and how quickly maybe he was able to pick things up? He played defense in high school, but he kind of moved quick.
1: Yeah, I thought that really helped him accelerate, is just his ability to learn really fast and adapt. I was really kind of surprised that he picked up, you know, the defense and some of the things so quickly. And now, you know, it's just the game experience is what he lacks and needs to continue to grow in. And so, you know, I think that we had a plan to really kind of just force feed him. You know what I mean? You see a guy with ability, you know, you can go to as many meetings as you want and walkthroughs and practice it, but ultimately you get better at football by playing football. And so what an opportunity, fortunate opportunity we were able in some of those games to be able to get them in there and get some early snaps in weeks, you know, one, two, and three, and even last week a little bit. And, you know, hopefully that just continues to progress. You know, as you know, this season is not going to let up at all, you know. And so we're going to need not just Jeremiah, but all those guys at all the different positions, building up their acumen and their experience so that by the time we get to November, hopefully we got a pretty deep outfit that we can rotate guys and utilize guys the best manner to go win some ball games.
0: Yeah, says a lot about the coaching too and how quickly he was able to kind of pick things up and move along for sure. Chatting with Roy Manning, defensive ends coach here with the Huskers. 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It's free. It's easy. It's the law. More with Roy Manning after this. We'll talk some of the more Husker personnel and then talk a little bit Maryland. Homecoming this weekend inside Memorial Stadium. That's next.
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0: 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Kyle Crooks back on the Nebraska Football Coaches Show with defensive ends coach, that is Roy Manning. Let's talk a little bit of Maryland, who comes into town this weekend. Last year was a nail biter. You weren't here, but College Park, that thing went down to the bitter end. They come here. Malik Washington, who's 6'5", 227, talking a little bit during the break. He is a hard guy to bring down. There were a couple times last week UCLA had him wrapped up, and he found a way to get loose. So what do you teach your guys this week when you have a guy who has the ability to be mobile, but he's hard to bring down to the turf?
1: Yeah, finish. I think rush lanes would be extremely critical, you know, making sure that we don't run past the quarterback and get out of our, you know, pocket control. And I think that you got to tackle him, you know, from the waist down. You know, these quarterbacks, they train and train how to evade and elude tackles and sacks and things of that nature. And again, it doesn't hurt when you're 6'5", you know, 225 plus. So we got to do a heck of a job of not just tackling him, but gang tackling and making sure there's more than one guy pursuing this guy at all times. You know, he can hurt you on the ground. He can hurt you in the air. So huge challenge this week.
0: You know, when I was thinking about what I wanted to ask you today, and I was, you know, as a pass rusher, you want to do everything you possibly can to get the edge. Do you have the guys study clap cadences and things along those lines? Now, it's harder at Memorial Stadium because you can't really hear it.
1: Yeah.
0: But like tendencies of quarterbacks, I know there was a little bit made of the Oregon quarterback and where he put his feet, this, that, and the other. But like, do you have the guys study the clap?
1: Oh, yeah. That? I think that's why I'm here so late earlier in the week. I mean, I just really dive into the pass game, you know, pass sets, cadences, you know, listening to game copies and picking up anything you can. Obviously tracking, you know, where they set up at, you know, where do they like to evade? Are they a guy that likes to step up through the interior gaps to scramble, or do they like to work outside? You know, do they like to throw on a run? Do they like to pump fake when they're scrambling? Do they, you know, tuck it in their, you know, dominant hand? Yeah. We're really trying to dive into all that. But to your point, I think that, you know, having a great get off, you know, is definitely something that's the mark of a great pass rusher. And I think that's something we need to continue to get better at. Obviously, at home, the crowd is pretty loud when we're on the field, as they should be for opposing offenses. So we have to do a great job with just, like you said, film study, picking up any cues we can. And we got to jump the snap. I tell them early is on time. On time is late. So that's kind of how the mindset you got to have.
0: Communication, how difficult is that Memorial Stadium when you go? I mean, you've coached at big places. You played at Michigan. So how difficult is it to get those guys to early in the season and coaches to players, the communication?
1: Yeah, I think that's one of the number one things you see early in games, you know, with mistakes, so to speak, on defense between missed tackles or missed assignments or a lot of miscommunication or guys not hearing a call. You know, even though I'm on the sideline yelling and screaming, they can't hear me. Mm-hmm. You know what I mean? And so they have to figure it out and be able to communicate. And that's one of our points of focus this week is obnoxious communication because of some of the things that we do and, again, that environment that we'll play in. So, but it's been really cool being able to go inside on some of these practice days and get in the Hawks and, you know, blast the music and, mm-hmm. and kind of simulate that the best we can. And I think you can see our guys getting better and better communicating. So,
0: where does Memorial stack up to some of the venues that you've been at? I mean, you coached at Oklahoma, played at Michigan. You've been in a lot of places. Where does this place stack up noise-wise?
1: Yeah, it's pretty loud. You know, I think that, you know, I've got a headset on, and so one of my ears is I wear the one-sided, so one of my ears is muted out, so to speak. And, you know, I'm just so hyper-focused on game day. But I'll say this. I think stadium loudness depends on who you are. You know, because if you're Michigan going into Ohio State, it's going to be pretty loud in Columbus. If you're, you know, maybe Illinois going there, it may be different. And so I think that it all depends. I have my two or three stadiums I've been in that I think they're extremely loud. Mm-hmm. Eugene being one of them. Okay. The fans, you're talking about show up and show out. They are definitely our 12th man, so to speak, on game day. They do a phenomenal job.
0: Yeah, Jessica Cudi, who you work with at Oklahoma, tells me, you know, all the time when she's going through warm-ups, helps us, you know, lets us know, okay, who's repping with who. But she says, you know, Roy gets after it in warm-ups with the arm pads. And, like, yeah, I always, the lasting image of, like, Mike Vrabel does a lot of that. But you're doing a lot of, like, you're getting after it with these guys.
1: I think I'm doing too much. You know, that first game, my first game in Memorial, I was pretty pumped up. And I think I overshot myself a little bit, man. I definitely paid for that in the ensuing days after that game. My players is kind of like an inside joke.
0: Yeah,
1: they joke with me trying to get out there at my age. But you know that testosterone and that adrenaline gets to pumping. You know, I get a little active. But that's my game day too. So
0: that's all part of it. You know, this group now heading into this Maryland game, when you look at some of the depth, you mentioned Cam Lenhart, I think is an interesting story. I, you know, watched something the other day. He's in construction management. He's part of the, you know, he's an intern, part of the team helping with the Big Red Rebuild project. But a guy who's been around here, understands what it takes here. He's a tough New York guy. What's it like coaching him?
1: It's awesome. It's absolutely awesome. He's a yes, sir, no, sir. He leads by example, plays his heart out every single day, never has to hit the switch. You know what I mean? He plays extremely, extremely hard on all plays, on all downs, and being physical. And, you know, he's one of those guys that truly it's interesting with the whole, you know, construction career and things that he's done. That's who he is as a football player. He just punches that clock, puts his hard hat on, works, doesn't complain, doesn't fall victim to, you know, how he feels that day, even though I know he's, you know, feeling different things like all those guys are in the season. And, you know, you love coaching guys like that you can just coach hard and that, you know, they don't run away from the work and the grind of what this thing can be. And so love having him in there.
0: You know, Cade Petchock, he's an interesting story because he's a massive human being. North Dakota, through and through. One of the coaches here last year had referenced him as often a good way. You know, his first tackle was a safety against Akron. What can you tell me about Cade Petchock? What's he like as a person, and how's he developed as a player?
1: Yeah, Cade is kind of similar to Cam, you know. Probably asks less questions, but Cade is really no different in – you're talking about a guy that runs through a brick wall. I mean, he literally, that's the best way to define him. He will run through a brick wall. You see it on game days, but you see it in practice. And he literally plays 100 miles an hour. And, you know, it's funny because I often have to slow him down, whether it's drill work or some of the different techniques that, you know, maybe there's a little more finesse or feel to it and not just horsepower. That's you know, which is a good thing. Mm-hmm. You know, I'd rather coach guys to slow down than to giddy up and pick it up. So I think Cade has a bright, bright future. He's playing, I think, some of his best ball since he's been in college. And I think, you know, again, the sky's still the limit for him. We haven't even seen his best yet. So I love having Cade in that room. He's a truck, man. He's just,
0: yeah. I love him. He looks like a truck.
1: He is. You should see his plates on the lunchtime or training table. It's just like 8 chicken breasts and, you know, veggies. It's like No.
0: He just looks like a venison guy.
1: Yeah, it's just straight. Yeah, protein. Like, you know, get the just anything that's not, you know, you know, supplying his body with what he needs. Yeah. Like, it's not on there. He's.
0: You know, you're experiencing the training table for the first time. I ask everybody about the training table because I think it's fascinating. I think it's awesome. How have you enjoyed your experience? You get to eat over there. It's the best thing. It's best thing in the country, right?
1: Best in the country. And, you know, I say that not to, that's not shade on anyone else, but I've been to some pretty good stops.
0: Yeah.
1: And it's not even close.
0: Yeah.
1: It's not even close. You know, and I haven't been everywhere, but I always say the best restaurant in Lincoln is right here, man. It's, they do a phenomenal job. Just the variety, the options down there, the quality of food. I mean, those guys are on the grill nonstop. The turnover from breakfast to lunch, from lunch to dinner, it's unbelievable. It's really, I would say, second to none in the country. So
0: yeah, I mean, there was a, I don't know if you saw this photo on Twitter of Winery and Whittington at the press conference podium. I think people were shocked with how big they look like without their pads on. Part of it is it's what Kristen and her crew does. It's what Corey and their crew does. And like, these dudes are massive human beings. It's a fortress that's built for you guys to never leave, because you guys can never leave, you know, with
1: food
0: and nutrition and all, everything you have.
1: Yeah. That trifecta between the nutrition and the strength. And then, obviously, you know, the football side of things, it's so cohesive. And, you know, Kristen and her team, like, they're hard on those guys nutrition-wise. Like, they don't let them miss meals and miss their intake of whatever they need, macros, protein, et cetera. And obviously, Corey's done a phenomenal job just with the development of our guys. And so, you know, and it should be. This is Nebraska. You know, if you're going to ask these guys to play the best teams in the country and be one of the best teams, then you got to provide them with the resources that match that. And so, you know, hats off to, you know, administration and Coach Rule, the vision that's being carried out here. Again, I think it's second to none.
0: Yeah, it's the real deal. 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We'll have our Alumni Hall spotlight. We'll wrap up with defensive ends coach Roy Manning. We'll have Andrew Marshall in the final segment, all coming up.
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15: Third and eight. Sumner gets a shotgun snap, throws over the middle, intercepted, picked off. Randy Gregory, 20, 15, 10, 5. A pick six for big old Randy Gregory.
14: Randy Gregory had a tremendous, you know, NFL career at a 10.5 sack season here with Nebraska. You have the guys look through every Sunday, some of the, you know, the great NFL pass rushers, watch some of that tape as well.
16: Yeah, we actually do every single week, right at the end of the week, usually either Thursday or Friday. We always will put on sacks from around the country, whether it's NCAA, or even the NFL. You know, it's a little different game at that level, but I think just kind of showing that every single week just reminds them of, you know, ultimately that's one of our big things.

0: things we have to get done in our rooms.
1: I'm a big Colts fan, Coach, and I grew up, Dwight Freeney was one of those kind of like old school spinorama. You don't see a whole lot of that anymore. Like some of those moves, I don't think they fly anymore. Robert Mathis on the other side. How much is like the evolution of the position since, say, like Dwight Freeney, who would do pirouettes around guys?
0: Yeah, I mean, the game is a lot different. You know, I think that he was probably before his time, you know, because you really have to have a specific skill set to master that spin move. I know Aiden Hutchinson, that's his go-to, right? Like, and completely different body, obviously, than Freeney. But, you know, I always remind people, Freeney is you know, probably 265. Like, this dude was like a legit 4'4", you know? Yeah. So he was a special, special athlete. But we definitely spend work each week at our pass rush emphasis. But you got to know who you are. You have to know who you are. And so everyone can't work the spin move. Everyone can't work the power move, right? So it's like, I think that's, as you develop as a rusher, that's what you develop, is knowing thyself and like what works for you.
1: Yeah, the go-to move. Maryland, this weekend, we talked a little bit about Malik Washington, but one of the things about them, I was looking at their tempo. It's probably, it's like top 20 in FBS. I think they run a play every, there's 20 something seconds it is. But how communication-wise, sub packages in and out, you guys want to get cheetah packages in, like how tough is it if they're not going to sub and they're going to go tempo, that you guys have to make sure that you have all your assignments ready to go?
0: Yeah, it's really tough, you know, because you have to build out your call sheet. If you're Rob, you know, or, you know, D coordinator, you got to build it out and keep in mind, hey, you know, which calls can a certain group, you know, handle or just have had reps at that week. And so there's a lot of kind of organizational planning that goes into it. And, you know, it's a little more on those guys' plate, you know, that are cross training and doing different positions. And then you add in the tempo and, you know, going in and out of that, you know, it definitely is something you have to work at, you know, not just this week, but really all year long. So big challenge that way.
1: Yeah. How, when you just think about it, how tough is this league when you look at some of the tackles and some of, you know, whether if it's future opponents or what you have coming in? I know their left tackle is really solid for Maryland, but when you think of some of those guys on the outer edges of the offensive line, that's legit NFL talent.
0: Yeah, these are grown men. You know, this is the Big Ten. I think it's the best conference in football. And, you know, you're going to have to earn your keep every single week. You know, these guys are 6'5 plus, 315 plus. You know, Maryland obviously has a huge offensive line when you look at their height, weight, and all those things. And so you really got to figure out when to take your ops. And, you know, obviously you have to use your hands and length, and, you know, these guys get their hands on you. You're not going anywhere. So we really have to do a great job this week, especially on these offensive tackles. So.
1: Yeah, it's pretty good when you're repping all week with against Elijah Pritchett and Gunnar Katula and Tree and massive human beings. How much do you evaluate on an every week basis just what the cheetah package looks like? So that speed rush package on third medium, third and long, like how much talk goes into, okay, this is what it's going to look like this week? How much does it change in game?
0: Yeah, I mean, usually, you know, not a whole lot within game. We've put so much you know, work in during the week. We got a pretty good idea of like how we're going to use our guys. You know, they have to obviously be ready to adapt, but There's a ton because those are, you know, got to have it downs. You know, when you get to third and medium, third and long, these are downs that you got to get off the field. And so it's critical that we know what we're doing and we know who we're doing it with and we feel good about our matchups or our coverages. And so obviously that starts with, you know, stopping the run on early downs. But, yeah, that's kind of my little brainchild that I like to dive into every week and figuring out, you know, what's the best methods and the best, you know, tools that we have or systems to take advantage of what they do. So it's a deep, deep, deep dive.
1: You know, Rob had mentioned he has goals for his defense and takeaways and all that. Do you have a goal for havoc rate, whether if that's quarterback pressures or if it's just actual sacks? What does that look like in terms of a number maybe that you want to hit?
0: Yeah, I mean, you know, the big thing we talk about is getting in the paint. Which is, you know, basically, you know, 3 yard halo around that quarterback. We believe that if we can live in that area, that will affect the throw game. Now, if that, you know, ends in a sack, great. If it ends in a batted ball or just even a knockdown right after a throw, we think that that has a huge, huge impact over the course of a game. And so that's really more so than just a number. And we do track them every single day in practice. But that's really, you talked about, you know, what am I looking at on that plane ride back? You know, that's what I'm looking at. Are we in the paint or aren't we in the paint? And if we are, I know we'll have a good chance to affect the game somehow, some way. So,
1: yeah, bro, this was fun talking ball with you. This is the official death of the word edge. By the way. We're going from here on out. This is you're coaching the ends. The ends are coming for you.
0: Defensive
1: so
0: ends, man.
1: This was you know watching you ever since spring. I mean, I could see it right away. The intensity, the intentionality in which you coach, it's real, and it's part of why we've seen some of these Havoc numbers go up this year through four games. Got to keep it rolling, Maryland this weekend. Roy, thanks for popping in.
0: Thanks so much.
1: Defensive ends coach Roy Manning here on the Nebraska Football Coaches Show. 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That's coming up in the final segment.
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13: You know, I would have been a yard closer to making the play. So I just think, you know, me locking in on that and then, you know, recognizing the formation, being able to make a play on that again, you know, it felt great.
14: The three takeaways, you guys were celebrating that in the locker room. How did that feel for the group as a whole to accomplish that goal?
13: It felt great. You know, it's big for us as well as just accomplishing that for us personally as a defense, and then also accomplishing it for our defensive coordinator, Coach Orris. You know, he preaches that in our defensive meetings that we have, you know, to take three. So just, you know, being able to get that and then, you know, coming in the next day and, you know, we do a take three chant as a defensive unit, and, you know, it feels good. You know, we speak life into it. So it felt great.
14: It seemed like, too, just, you know, a lot of the messaging on the sideline was, if a, you know, you give up a first down, that's okay, that points aren't coming from first downs. How important has that mentality been for this defense of kind of embracing that no matter what happens, we still got a chance to shut teams down?
13: Yeah, it's been great. I think that's been the biggest thing for us, really. Just, you know, not every drive isn't going to be a perfect three and out every time. So now it's like, all right, when they do convert on that third and down, what's next? And I feel like we've definitely gotten better at that, as well as like, hey, all right, they're driving the field. Okay, now they're in the red zone. So what? Like, now we shift our mindset into they're not getting into the end zone, which is a big thing for us.
14: You know, just having that mentality, how important is that? Because, I mean, it is. I mean, you're going to give up some plays every now and again, but being able to respond to that is critical, right?
13: I feel like it's major, really. You know, football, mistakes are going to happen. Plays, you know, players, good players, if you have a good team, they're going to make plays. You know, so it's all about just, hey, all right, you know they're going to – you're not going to make every play. Every play isn't going to be perfect. And so just being able to bounce back and shift your mindset, you know, that's important because, you know, we're playing a league where, you know, every team is good. Like, not, you know, you're not going to come across a bad team in the Big Ten. So it's like, all right, from that point, you know, what can we do as a defense to, hey, we know not every play is going to be perfect, but what can we do to just help ourselves out? So
14: it's probably hard for a lot of competitors to get, you know, I mean, you want to do everything right all the time. And so when you do make a mistake, it's probably something you can be hard on yourself, but you got to be able to flip that switch back over and not let it affect you, right?
13: Most definitely. But I just think of this, like, you know, it's a lot of people out there working just as hard. Like, so, and also it's like, hey, like, just got to be realistic, honestly. Mm-hmm. Like, you know, there's people working just as hard as you to go out there and make plays that, you know, you're trying to make as well. So it's kind of like, all right, I didn't make the play. Okay, whatever. What's next? Like, it's not the end of the world. You know, it's not the end of the game, honestly. Like, so, you know, a first quarter or second quarter mistake, you know, isn't going to be like something that affects us in the fourth quarter. It's all about what happens, you know, as the game continues on, you know. So,
14: yeah,
13: definitely.
14: Great, great mindset. I saw you at one point, you pulled the defense together, I think, going into the fourth quarter. You don't have to tell us exactly what was said, but what were you trying to accomplish when you got the defense together and that message?
13: You know, we had a drive where, you know, we had made some mistakes, and, you know, they were attacking us certainly a certain way, and I just pulled the defense together after that drive, like, hey, man, like, you know, just calm down, like, we good, like, you know, anytime, you know, they decide to do this, like, we can't get flustered, you know, because, you know, once teams see that, you know, hey, they do this, they react this way, you know, they're going to attack us. I'm just told them, like, calm down, like, you know, we're good, we're in a great position, like, just go out there and play your game, like, don't ever think anything. So that was just the biggest key for me.
1: Great stuff with Jessica Coody and Andrew Marshall. You can hear that entire Cornhusker conversation presented by Woodhouse on Husker Game Day, which will begin with Nick Hanley and Jay Moore starting at 11 a.m. Central Time on Saturday. It is homecoming, and we also want to direct you to Husker Legacy Walk. The football team will arrive near the intersection of 14th and Vine Streets approximately 2 hours and 30 minutes before kickoff. So that's 12:30 this week. The team will walk along the sidewalk past the Nebraska Coliseum through the Nebraska Hall of Fame and enter the main lobby of the Osborne Legacy Complex. 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So if you have not been around there, make sure that you stop by Husker Legacy Walk. 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Myself, Jay Moore, Jessica Coody will have the call. Nick Hanley will be with us as well. Matt Coatney, Big Red Reaction, Jeremiah Searles joins the party as well. So that wraps it up for the Nebraska Football Coaches Show. An hour of sports nightly is coming up right after this.

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0: News. I'm Tom Rigotti. The last U.S. troops quietly left Iraq today. Fox's Jennifer Griffin reports.
1: The U.S. withdrew its troops from Iraq in 2011, only to have to return 3 years later to fight ISIS. President Trump praised the withdrawal, but former U.S. military commanders who fought in Iraq worry it is a reward to Iran, whose Shia militias have attacked U.S. forces 600 times.
0: Police say the man who shot three co-workers at a company in Manassas, Virginia, has committed suicide.
2: Manassas Police Chief Doug Keene says Marvin Grant fled after shooting three co-workers at United Rentals where he worked.
3: Mr. Grant came to work this morning, made a statement to a co-worker that three people are going to die. He then produced a handgun and began shooting.
2: Three employees shot were taken to hospitals, and two have since died. The other was in stable condition.
0: That's Fox's Jessica Rosenthal. 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